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2: Thursday night here in the capital city. I am your host, Mark Adams. Thank you very much for joining me. I got five solid hours of the greatest rock ever recorded, including stuff from ZZ Top and Aerosmith. I got Buck Cherry on the way, and right now it is a live track like it is every night at this time. This one recorded in July of 1996 at the Whiskey A Go-Go in Los Angeles. This little intimate club performance in Los Angeles gave this song a very stripped down and acoustic feel compared to the original studio version. It's Kansas, Dust in the Wind on Eagle 98.1, your live track on Eagle 98.1, the rock station.

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0: Yeah, there you go, Jared. It is Panama from Van Halen. Jared checking in on the Rock Lines at 499-9898, asking for that one. And guess what? Every night, Monday through Friday at 10 o'clock, it is Van Halen o'clock. I throw in some deep tracks. I throw in some Van Halen stuff you haven't heard in a while. It is Van Halen o'clock every night at 10 right here on Eagle 98.1. More great rock lined up for you this hour, including some Motley Crue and Billy Joel. Buck Cherry on the way as well. And look, you've only got 13 days to prepare, to go, to make sure that you are out in Dutchtown for our free American flag giveaway. Let freedom fly. We'll be out there 8 a.m. on Wednesday the 20th. And then 2 days later, you'll have a brand new flag in front of your house for Memorial Day weekend. Yeah, make sure you are, because that's only, 20 days away or something like that. Anyway, 500 American flags we're going to be handing out. Get out there early, because once they're gone, man, they are going to be gone. Let freedom fly with Eagle 98.1 and First American Bank and Trust, a banking tradition since 1910. Don't go anywhere. I have got music from live coming up next.
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From Motley Crue to Billy Idol, this is Eagle 98.1, the rock station. Hey, are you one of those people who always follows the cooking directions on the back of the box? I'm one of those guys who has to go back and fish it out of the trash, make sure I'm reading everything right. I've got a story for you. 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

0: Eagle 98.1, the rock station, Buck Cherry. It is Thursday night. Mark Adams here, and I was just reading a story about a lady who is going viral on TikTok for realizing that she doesn't follow the instructions on her Kraft macaroni and cheese. On the box, she says, oh, it's 6 cups of water and 4 tablespoons of butter and 1/4 cup of milk. Right, we've all done that. We know. We make it all the time. But she asked the question, did y'all know that? Who in the world is adding this much butter to their macaroni and cheese? And actually, the answer to that question is, well, everybody who makes it. But I think we are debating the wrong thing. 6 cups of water. Who actually measures out the water? I measure everything else out, but I always have to go back to the trash can and dig the box out and go, okay, well, how much was that? Anyway, if you're one of those people, you my kind of people. More great rock lined up for you. I have got ZZ Top and Fuel on the way, and we're going to take a quick look at Baton Rouge weather coming up.
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1: Tonight will be mainly cloudy and seasonable with a low temperature in the middle 60s. Can't rule out a spotty shower or some sprinkles, but the better chance for rain and thunderstorms will materialize through the daytime hours on Friday. May target the afternoon and evening commute with some downpours, even some gusty wind and small hail potential. For the afternoon hours, temperatures will be in check thanks to the clouds and showers in the upper 70s. Another round of rain and thunderstorms appears possible as we head into the Mother's Day weekend, perhaps finding a little bit more dry time on Sunday for Mom with a mild high in the middle 80s. Josh Eaches with a Storm Station forecast, WBRZ Channel 2.
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just after 8 o'clock Thursday night with Mark Adams, and I've got another solid hour of the greatest rock ever recorded. I got Soundgarden, Jane's Addiction, and Foo Fighters, plus I've got a hair metal version of tonight's unauthorized double shot. That's coming up around 8:30, and right now, oh yeah, little Metallica never hurts anybody. Here's Sad But True on Eagle 98.1, the rock station.

0: Eagle 98.1, The Rock Station, Alice in Chains on a Thursday night, which means tomorrow is Friday, which means the busiest person at this radio station is going to be even busier. I tell you what, sometimes I'll send Michelle a text and it takes hours to get a response. And it's not because she's not paying attention. It's not because she doesn't like me. It's because she is so busy. She is running around. She's got so many pokers in the fire, and she is going to be at it again tomorrow. She's going to be broadcasting live for the grand opening of Gulf Coast JCB's brand new facility on Airline Highway. And then the ribbon cutting is going to start around 10 o'clock. She is going to be going from there over to Rouse's in Denham Springs and doing her live broadcast there. She is going to be, she's busy. But yeah, the big one, JCB Digatron Monster Jam truck is going to be out there at Gulf Coast JCB's brand new facility. 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More great rock lined up for you. I've got some Soundgarden. I've got that unauthorized double shot coming up at 8:30. It's a hair band. I'll just give you that much, and we'll be kicking off that music next with Jane's Addiction.
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0: shot. 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
1: Yeah, Back for More was released by Rat in 1984 on Out of the Cellar. It was the breakout record that helped make them one of the defining names of the 1980s L.A. metal scene. Sunset Strip attitude type of thing, and they are kicking off the first of two on tonight's unauthorized double shot on Eagle 98.1, the rock station.

0: I really dig that one. Way Cool Junior from Rat from the 1988 album Reach for the Sky, bringing that slick bluesy Sunset Strip groove, closing out tonight's Unauthorized Double Shot. More great rock lined up for you, including Cracker, Everlast. I've got some Crossfade on the way. We're going to take a quick look at Baton Rouge weather coming up next.
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6: Tonight will be mainly cloudy and seasonable with a low temperature in the middle 60s. Can't rule out a spotty shower or some sprinkles, but the better chance for rain and thunderstorms will materialize through the daytime hours on Friday. May target the afternoon and evening commute with some downpours, even some gusty wind and small hail potential. For the afternoon hours, temperatures will be in check thanks to the clouds and showers in the upper 70s. Another round of rain and thunderstorms appears possible as we head into the Mother's Day weekend, perhaps finding a little bit more dry time on Sunday for mom with a mild high in the middle 80s. Josh Eaches with the Storm Station Forecast, WBRZ Channel 2.
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8: 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Look.

Yeah, just after 9 o'clock Thursday night, the weekend is so close I can almost taste it. Well, I mean, I probably could if I didn't have this coffee in front of me. So anyway, more great rock lined up this hour, including Bad Company Got Stained on the way right now. Ann and Nancy Wilson, the sisters. It's Heart on Eagle 98.1.

0: Eagle 98.1, The Rock Station Shine Down Thursday night. That means one thing. Tomorrow is Friday. It's the weekend, and I told you I could almost taste it. Oh, yeah. 5 o'clock tomorrow afternoon, first pitch, LSU at Georgia. And then we've got another game on Saturday, another one on Sunday. Saturday's first pitch at 6, and a Sunday afternoon game, 2 o'clock in the afternoon. You can catch all of the pregame action and every swing of the bat right here on the home of the LSU Tigers, Eagle 98.1. More great rock lined up this hour, including music from Collective Soul and Pink Floyd. That's all coming up next.
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0: Eagle 98.1, The Rock Station, Stained. And for you, it is Thursday night. Mark Adams here, and time to take a quick look at celebrity birthdays. Let's see. Bill Kreutzmann, the drummer for The Grateful Dead. That guy played every single one of the band's 2,300 shows. 80 years old today. We've got Eagle Eye Cherry, 58. His biggest hit, Save Tonight. He is the half-brother of Nina Cherry. Some of you may recognize that name. We've got a name here that your husband might not recognize, but your kids will. Mr. Beast, 28. And we've got a name here that your kids might not recognize, but believe me, your husbands do. Tracy Lords, 58 years old today. Happy birthday to all of them. And we've got more great rock lined up for you, including music from Nirvana. That is coming up next. Oh, and my gosh, look at the time. It's almost Van Halen o'clock.
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4: Tonight will be mainly cloudy and seasonable with a low temperature in the middle 60s. Can't rule out a spotty shower or some sprinkles, but the better chance for rain and thunderstorms will materialize through the daytime hours on Friday. May target the afternoon and evening commute with some downpours, even some gusty wind and small hail potential. For the afternoon hours, temperatures will be in check thanks to the clouds and showers in the upper 70s. Another round of rain and thunderstorms appears possible as we head into the Mother's Day weekend, perhaps finding a little bit more dry time on Sunday for mom with a mild high in the middle 80s. Josh Eaches with the Storm Station Forecast, WBRZ Channel 2.
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0: 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It paid for me to be the first person in my family to go to school. That education got me to the first day at my dream job, which I can still hold while I serve part-time. That job and the home loan benefits I got from the Army National Guard helped me buy my first house. I also know that I will be one of the first to respond if my community ever needs me.
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3: It will be a fairly wet day across the capital area. We will have some spotty showers this morning, but activity gets more scattered as we approach the middle of the day, and by the afternoon and evening, we will have numerous showers and thunderstorms that can make things quite messy, especially for that PM commute. Pockets of heavy rainfall will be possible, and we could have some ponding on those roadways. Highs in the middle 70s, overnight lows in the upper 60s. I'm meteorologist Baylen Rogers with your Storm Station forecast, WBRZ Channel 2.
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5: 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Hot, but windy.
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6: Like you're in an oven.
5: Rain, okay. Rain, but wind.
6: Yeah.
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6: 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Rain, yeah.
5: 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Uh-huh. 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
8: Dude, there's been so many cases here recently where all these people who are just trying to get a money grab just get thrown right the hell out.
9: It's good.
8: That Blake Lively thing.
9: Oh, yeah.
8: Right. See ya.
9: Bye.
8: Yeah. The older story than that was the Trevor Bauer. The guy was the pitcher for the Dodgers, and that chick made up like all that stuff.
9: Oh,
8: and he's not played Major League Baseball since.
10: Yeah.
8: You know, he got screwed.
10: He had to go to Japan, right?
8: What's that?
10: He went to Japan.
8: Went to Japan. Now he's not in Japan. He's playing ball somewhere else. But I mean, you know, just completely derailed that punt god kid.
11: I was going to say the kicker.
8: Yeah, the kicker for it just happens all the time. That's why you just can't make a blanket statement about like, oh, believe all, in this case, believe all women. You know, it's like just saying like believe all dudes. Like no, like you gotta wait and see how it plays out. The other recent story is this Stefon Diggs. Some of the audio from the court case is crazy.
10: What's going on?
8: So Stefon Diggs, who was a receiver for what team, Sammy?
9: The Patriots.
8: The Patriots. No longer. They released him. He was released by the Patriots. And the reports are he's trying to continue his NFL career following this.

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19: Westbound I-10 from Prairieville to Highland Road is an easy 5 minutes. 12 minutes ahead of that, continuing up to the bridge. I-12 is 11 minutes from Jubin to the 1012 and LA-1 at about a 9-minute trip between Addis and the I-10 on-ramp. No big problem spots into and out of the area.

0: area for the moment. And if you see traffic problems, dial #250, keyword Baton Rouge Traffic. I'm Ray Romero.
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1: Hey.
2: Yeah.
0: It's Eagle 98.1. Good morning. Welcome. Thank you for spending your time with us. Now, just a little heads up, the Louisiana Lottery, they're celebrating 35 years, and they're not going small on this one. Scratch-offs from $1 to $10 with prizes starting around $3,500 going all the way up to $235,000.
3: I'll take that one, please.
0: Greg would soil his pants.
3: I would, and cry.
0: Now, if your ticket doesn't hit, you don't trash it. You toss it in their second chance drawings, and you can keep it and play that way.
3: Mm-hmm.
0: Now, if you want our prize pack, you want to text the word lottery over to us. Do that right now. Grab your phone, text the keyword lottery, LOTTERY, over to 225-499-9898. And you got a chance to win. And maybe win real big. You know what I'm saying?
1: I love that.
0: Lottery, LOTTERY, over to 225-499-9898.
1: Yep.
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0: but right there in front of their faces. And I had three people help me down the line. And all of them were like, yeah, no. Yeah.
1: Oh, wait. So they legit knew who Scott was.
2: They all turned around.
0: The guy didn't say yes or anything, but literally, even the people chopping up the chicken behind them, like, mm-hmm. they turned around like, what?
2: Someone said, I decided to go to Chipotle yesterday, asked for a little more chicken, and they charged me for double chicken. Oh. And I didn't realize it because I didn't have my glasses on. So I took it back, and they refunded it. I got my money back, and I just threw it in the trash.
3: Oh, my God.
0: At least eat it.
2: That's dumb.
0: But you showed them.
2: Yeah, just eat it.
0: That's the thing. He was ready to charge me more, and I'm like, no.
4: So did you get charged for, like, a regular bowl?
0: It was $16, and I got guacamole, so that's an extra charge, right? But $16 bucks for the size bowl that I got?
3: Yep. But
0: is
3: Morgan,
0: crazy.
3: Yeah, I'm looking at
2: I'm not arguing the price. I'm just arguing this whole idea this that he's going and saying, hey, if you want more, you know, just tell him.
4: Oh, just ask.
2: We want it to be too big.
0: Yeah.
3: This is not too big. I'm looking at the video right now.
0: I'm a size queen. I need way bigger than
3: Thank
0: that.
3: Thank you.
1: Yeah, but also you did ask, just to be fair, you did ask for light rice, light beans.
0: Well, yeah, but I thought that was the point, that there would be more room so that he couldn't say, like, oh, there's no room in here.
4: Right, and then you ask for more steak.
0: Yeah.
4: Well, we can do it, but we got to charge you.
5: I tell my team all the time.
0: No, you don't.
5: Put as much food in that bowl and burrito as you possibly can. I want the consumer to tell you it's too big.
2: Well, that didn't happen here. We just tried. As an experiment, we tried it out. You said I was hopeful.
3: Yeah.
2: And that's Morgan's experience. Now, this is only one person's experience.
3: Right. We took you at your word.
2: At one location with one particular employee. I like Chipotle. I like going there. It's a common stop for because it's one thing that kids like. My wife and I both like. So
0: it was delicious. But I haven't had it in a while.
4: Those words are going to bite them in the ass. Put as much as you possibly can. They could have put
3: tons more.
4: Double the amount.
3: Somebody texted, "Why did Morgan back down when they said no?" You should have said, "Are you calling your CEO a liar?"
0: I should have. In these moments, same with Morgans and stuff. I really do like. I get shy in the moment.
3: Yeah. Well, and you still have to get through the rest of the line.
2: Yeah. And also, by the way, I mean the employees are just doing their job.
3: Yeah.
2: You know, they're working at Chipotle. They're dishing out bowls.
1: They don't want to deal with their manager.
2: They don't want to deal with the manager. They don't want to fight anybody. Yeah. You know, either they're not looking for any kind of confrontation.
3: Right.
2: You know.
0: Yeah, I think when I name dropped the CEO, they got a little nervous. Like, oh God, do we have a Karen in here?
3: Sure. Is she a secret shopper?
0: Is she ramping up?
1: She's from corporate.
0: Right.
2: All right. Well, thank you, Morgan. Appreciate you doing that.
0: It was delicious.
2: Wouldn't it kill you to bring Chipotle in for everybody?
0: It wasn't enough serving. I ate it all last night.
2: Nice. All right, more Woody shows next. Hang on.
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5: If you're coming in on I-12, we do have some minor backup beginning to take hold now. We're going to call it about 16 minutes from Jubin to the 10-12 split. I-10 is still in good shape. Highland to the bridge, a 12-minute drive there. And LA-1 at 9 minutes from Addis to the I-10 on-ramp. We do have a breakdown that's been working for a while on Airline and Goodwood. And if you see traffic problems, dial #250, keyword Baton Rouge Traffic. I'm Ray Romero.
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8: It will be a fairly wet day across the capital area. We will have some spotty showers this morning, but activity gets more scattered as we approach the middle of the day, and by the afternoon and evening, we will have numerous showers and thunderstorms that can make things quite messy, especially for that PM commute. Pockets of heavy rainfall will be possible, and we could have some ponding on those roadways. Highs in the middle 70s, overnight lows in the upper 60s. I'm meteorologist Baylen Rogers with your Storm Station forecast. WBRZ Channel 2.
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1: What's up? 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
0: 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My name is Woody. That is Greg Gorey.
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0: 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And make sure you check out Scotty Mac back at it today at noon with Max Prime Cuts. Four deep cuts built all around something happening today or a theme that he cooked up. I love doing this kind of stuff like on our show. I love a good theme.
2: Right.
0: And let's be real. 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Or as Michelle Southern refers to him, our, quote, favorite resident cheese ball. Noon today, Max Prime Cuts. You're on Eagle 98.1. You're the Woody.

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9: The drive-in on I-12 is at 17 minutes from Jubin to the 10-12 split, as we do have a little congestion primarily between Range and the Amead River Bridge. Meantime, if you're making the drive on LA-1, we're at 11 minutes there from Addis to the I-10 on-ramp and westbound I-10. Highland Bridge, 13 minutes there. No big problem spots into and out of the area. I'm Ray Romero.
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12: 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Jeff Palermo has details.
13: There is only one legislative committee meeting this morning at the state capitol, and it will be filled to capacity.
14: The Louisiana Democratic Party is reaching out to the public to show up.
13: That's Jeremy Alford of LawPolitics.com, who says Democrats will make the case that two of the six congressional districts should be represented by Democrats. New Orleans Senator Royce Duplessis.
15: We are not going to engage in any discussions around a 5-1 map or a 6-0 map. We're going to continue to fight to preserve a 4-2 map.
13: But with Republicans holding a supermajority in both chambers, it's likely the new congressional map will have either one or possibly zero black majority districts. I'm Jeff Palermo.
12: The city of Shreveport marked the National Day of Prayer yesterday with a special ceremony to honor the 8 children killed in the mass shooting there last month. Church bells rang across the city in a synchronized tribute to the young victims. A formal ceremony was held at the Shreveport Municipal Auditorium to lead the community in reflection. The Louisiana Senate has unanimously approved legislation that would give teachers and other public school employees 6 weeks of paid parental leave after giving birth, adopting, or fostering a child. Shreveport Senator Sam Jenkins is the author of the legislation.
16: We filed a bill because we want to make sure that we're retaining teachers and we're keeping good teachers here in Louisiana and in the classroom.
12: LRN.
17: It is Eagle 98.1. We are the Woody Show.
18: Yeah.
17: Woody, Greg, hey. Menace.

0: Gina Grad.
1: Hi.
0: And man, I am actually psyched for this. Bryan Adams,
2: right,
0: is bringing the Roll with the Punches tour with Pat Benatar to the Smoothie King Center July 31st.
1: Oh, can we please go?
0: Personally, don't care about Pat Benatar.
1: I would love to see Pat Benatar.
0: Appreciate Pat Benatar.
2: Yeah. Sure.
0: But man, I love me some Bryan Adams.
2: Yeah, he rules.
0: Got to meet him for the first time last year.
1: Nice guy, right?
0: Super cool. Very quiet, very chill.
1: Yeah.
0: But man, what a great show. It sounds like the recording. I mean, yeah. And he's doing it live. He's a real musician.
1: So yeah. Great.
0: Free tickets, no catch. Just sign up. Eagle981.com. Like, if you've been waiting for a show worth leaving the house for, dude, I'm telling you, this is it.
2: Yeah.
0: Yeah. It's Eagle 98.1. 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

0: people said, I'll take a couple pictures of you if everybody promises not to post these online. 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And of course, this happened when they were both married.
1: And what did she name that boy?
0: Michael?
1: Mike.
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6: 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Both I-10 and I-12 are moving along with just minimal brake tapping going on. Nothing that'll hold you up for very long. And the main thing is no big accidents either into and out of the capital city area. And if you see traffic problems, dial #250, keyword Baton Rouge Traffic. I'm Ray Romero.
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1: 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Yeah.
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0: We got Seabass, we got Sammy. 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
9: The drive-in on this Friday morning has been very, very light without much on the board at all. No major accidents or breakdowns. Even the backups are pretty minimal with nothing that will hold you up for any more than a couple of minutes. You're moving very nicely all around the region, at least for the time being, and both Plaquemine ferry boats are in service. And if you see traffic problems, dial pound 250, keyword Baton Rouge traffic. I'm Ray Romero.
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13: It will be a fairly wet day across the capital area. We will have some spotty showers this morning, but activity gets more scattered as we approach the middle of the day. And by the afternoon and evening, we will have numerous showers and thunderstorms that could make things quite messy, especially for that PM commute. Pockets of heavy rainfall will be possible, and we could have some ponding on those roadways. Highs in the middle 70s, overnight lows in the upper 60s. I'm meteorologist Baylen Rogers with your Storm Station forecast, WBRZ Channel 2.
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0: 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Text it in with whatever you got. That's a way to do it. 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
12: We have picked up an accident on Starring Lane and Highland, but for the most part, the drive has been remarkably quiet, and you really couldn't ask for much better conditions on the interstate system. I-12 is at just 16 minutes from Jubin to the 10-12 splits. I-10, 14-minute ride between Highland and the bridge. And if you're traveling the I-110, just 5 minutes from 190 down to the I-10 interchange. I'm Ray Romero.
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15: Louisiana Radio Network, I'm Jean Burns. Public debate on a new congressional map begins today at the state capitol. LawPolitics.com publisher Jeremy Alford says last week's Supreme Court ruling that strikes down the current congressional map opens the door for the Republican-led legislature to approve a map that would give the GOP an additional seat or two in the U.S. House of Representatives.
16: There's certainly a lot of pressure on Republicans, I think, to deliver in a big way. Exactly how that plays out at the end of the day, we're going to have to wait and see, but it all starts with this hearing on the Senate side.
15: Meanwhile, legislation that would give teachers and other public school employees 6 weeks of paid parental leave after giving birth, adopting, or fostering a child has been unanimously approved by the Louisiana Senate. Author of the bill, Shreveport Senator Sam Jenkins, says he's happy to see Democrats and Republicans behind this bill, and he believes it will be appreciated.
17: They want to be good at their jobs, but at the same time, they want time with their families, especially if it's a newborn child coming in, adopting a new child.
15: And hey, if crawfish are what your mom wants this Mother's Day weekend, be prepared to pay just a little more for them. Crawfish prices went up 50 cents per pound this week. According to the Crawfish app, you can expect to pay about $3.14 per pound for live crawfish and about $5.52 for boiled. Louisiana Radio Network.
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0: past because, you know, he always has like a live track and a story behind it, right? Mm-hmm. And he still breaks Michelle's rules that she's got about those unauthorized double shots, right?
1: Oh, yeah.
0: That is a backstage pass. Expect it. Demand it tonight at 7 here on Eagle 98.1. 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
1: The big story tonight. President Trump today signed a bill written by Louisiana Senator Bill Cassidy.
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3: A drive this morning continues to move along pretty well. Our drive time on I-12 is just 13 minutes. Juban to the 10-12 split. I-10 from Highland to the bridge, 15 minutes there. And LA-1 at 10 minutes from Hattis to the I-10 on-ramp. It's been a very quiet ride all around the region this morning. And let's hope that continues as we head for the stretch run of morning drive. I'm Ray Romero.
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2: Hey. Yeah.
0: And so apparently the smart people are on the text line getting concert tickets, you know, random hookups, all that stuff. Who doesn't want a random hookup, you know? if you're not in on this yet, what are you waiting for? 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Or don't. 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
2: 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That's one way to do it.
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0: 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God, you forgot.
2: Those fake AI endorsements.
3: This is Oprah. Take baking soda.
2: Well, I hit up Dr. Drew once because they were doing that with Dr. Drew and like some random pills.
4: Some like magic pills.
2: He's like, oh, thanks for making me aware of this. 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
4: Well, yeah, but what are you going to do? You're not going to go after some Chinese guy who's putting your face on stuff? Yeah.
3: See, I think like the Jell-O thing, Greg, would be good if you're trying to do something like maybe what Morgan was doing, where she was just trying to lose like 4 pounds, you know, in a matter of a few days. But like the idea that what are you going to do? You're going to have this Jell-O every day.
0: Now?
3: This is your new, that's all you're going to eat now for the rest of your life.
1: The way that Morgan was trying to trim any last ounce before a fight. That's kind of how I feel.
0: Well, that was water
3: all
0: weight,
3: the time.
0: Though.
3: But what I'm saying is, you are just going to have Jell-O, unflavored Jell-O, for the rest of your life.
1: Oh. Not for the rest of my life, but I would
4: just until the bikini season.
1: Until I can go like another 10-15 pounds.
0: But you need protein, Greg. You need muscles.
5: Yeah. What do you do then?
4: There's a protein powder in there.
1: Yeah. Right. Exactly. Yeah. See. Oh, yeah. Thank you.
5: How do you get that?
3: We're gonna take a break.
1: Just have a piece of cheese.
3: More Woody Show's next. Hang on.
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12: The drive into and out of the Baton Rouge area remains a quiet experience with no major accidents or breakdowns, not even any real backups left. You're in good shape all around the region with drive times either at or very close to posted speeds at this hour. No major problem spots into and out of the area for the moment. And if you see traffic problems, dial pound 250, keyword Baton Rouge traffic. I'm Ray Romero.
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16: It will be a fairly wet day across the capital area. We will have some spotty showers this morning, but activity gets more scattered as we approach the middle of the day. And by the afternoon and evening, we will have numerous showers and thunderstorms that can make things quite messy, especially for that PM commute. Pockets of heavy rainfall will be possible, and we could have some ponding on those roadways. Highs in the middle 70s, overnight lows in the upper 60s. I'm meteorologist Baylen Rogers with your Storm Station forecast, WBRZ Channel 2.
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0: It's Eagle 98.1. Good morning, Baton Rouge. We are the Woody Show. And Journey is hitting Lafayette on June 28th.
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10: There's a line of really severe thunderstorms. It's now moving through the northern part of the Baton Rouge area. West Feliciana and Point Capilla are under a severe thunderstorm warning until 9:15. This looks like it's going to have the potential for street flooding, at least for a brief period as we go here. No major accidents or breakdowns if you're traveling in on either I-10 or I-12, which are winding down very well. I'm Ray Romero.
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12: Louisiana Radio Network, I'm John Burns. State lawmakers begin discussion of our state's new congressional map this morning. Jeff Palermo has details.
13: There is only one legislative committee meeting this morning at the state capitol, and it will be filled to capacity.
14: The Louisiana Democratic Party is reaching out to the public to show up.
13: That's Jeremy Alford of LawPolitics.com, who says Democrats will make the case that two of the six congressional districts should be represented by Democrats. New Orleans Senator Royce Duplessis.
15: We are not going to engage in any discussions around a 5-1 map. 4-6-0 map. We're going to continue to fight to preserve a 4-2 map.
13: But with Republicans holding a supermajority in both chambers, it's likely the new congressional map will have either one or possibly

0: possibly zero black majority districts. I'm Jeff Palermo.
1: The city of Shreveport marked the National Day of Prayer yesterday with a special ceremony to honor the 8 children killed in the mass shooting there last month. Church bells rang across the city in a synchronized tribute to the young victims. A formal ceremony was held at the Shreveport Municipal Auditorium to lead the community in reflection. The Louisiana Senate has unanimously approved legislation that would give teachers and other public school employees 6 weeks of paid parental leave after giving birth, adopting, or fostering a child. Shreveport Senator Sam Jenkins is the author of the legislation.
2: We filed a bill because we want to make sure that we're retaining teachers and we're keeping good teachers here in Louisiana and in the classroom.
1: LRN.
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1: 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Yeah.
3: And just a reminder, man, Bryan Adams coming to town July 31st. Bryan Adams, Pat Benatar, Smoothie King Center, and we've got your way in. I'm telling you, man, I'm going to be at this show.
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3: 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We got all the information about it, plus a chance to win tickets, free tickets, no catch. 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
9: The northern part of the Baton Rouge area, including West Feliciana and Pointe-Coupee parishes, are under a severe thunderstorm warning this morning as there's some very heavy rain with a potential for street flooding and hail moving through that part of the region. So obviously you're not going to want to be on the road there for at least a while longer. No big I-10 or I-12 problems on the board as we wind down the morning drive. I'm Ray Romero.
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0: 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That is the keyword ROCK that you're texting over to 225-499-9898. 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
3: That's right.
0: Mm-hmm. 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
3: What I want.
0: Yeah. 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
4: The first in what could be several rounds of bad weather today is kind of skirted to the northern part of the Baton Rouge area. East and West Feliciana are under a severe thunderstorm warning until 10 a.m. No major accidents or breakdowns on the board, though. You're moving nicely into and out of the area on both I-10 and I-12, at least for the time being. I'm Ray Romero.
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7: It will be a fairly wet day across the capital area. We will have some spotty showers this morning, but activity gets more scattered as we approach the middle of the day, and by the afternoon and evening, we will have numerous showers and thunderstorms that can make things quite messy, especially for that PM commute. Pockets of heavy rainfall will be possible, and we could have some ponding on those roadways. Highs in the middle 70s, overnight lows in the upper 60s. I'm meteorologist Baylen Rogers with your Storm Station forecast, WBRZ Channel 2.
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0: 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Menace, Gina Grad.
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0: We got Seabass. We got Sammy. And this May, let freedom fly with Eagle 98.1 and First American Bank and Trust. 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And we got some more Woody Show coming up for you next on Eagle 98.1.

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2: 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Michelle Southern out here broadcasting live today at the brand new Gulf Coast JCB. We've been talking about this ribbon cutting all week, celebrating the grand opening with a ribbon cutting that is about to begin this morning at 10 o'clock. And of course, the big highlight of the day, you are all invited to come check out the JCB Digatron Monster Jam truck and driver, Tristan England. You've got to see this incredible event that is happening, this great facility that has landed here in Baton Rouge, really a global name. I mean, we've got dignitaries from throughout Baton Rouge and St. George that we're going to be interviewing later on. And of course, I'm going to be posting all of the pictures on our Eagle 98.1 Facebook page. So the address proper, put it in your phone, 13769 Airline Highway, right here on Airline across from ITI. It's the Gulf Coast JCB Grand Opening today. Michelle Southern live. Come see me. Eagle 98.1.
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4: The biggest problem we're looking at right now is facing those of you traveling westbound I-10 towards the bridge. The issue is on the upslope to the bridge. Crash there that is blocking the right lane. You do have MAP there, a couple of other emergency vehicles. So there's a lot developing. Again, the right lane is blocked. Two left lanes are getting through. We are seeing a backup that's between 12 and 15 minutes to get through. I'm Ray Romero.
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6: Louisiana Radio Network, I'm John Burns. Public debate on a new congressional map begins today at the state capitol. LawPolitics.com publisher Jeremy Alford says last week's Supreme Court ruling that strikes down the current congressional map opens the door for the Republican-led legislature to approve a map that would give the GOP an additional seat or two in the U.S. House of Representatives.
7: There's certainly a lot of pressure on Republicans, I think, to deliver in a big way. Exactly how that plays out at the end of the day, we're going to have to wait and see, but it all starts with this hearing on the Senate side.
6: Meanwhile, legislation that would give teachers and other public school employees 6 weeks of paid parental leave after giving birth, adopting, or fostering a child has been unanimously approved by the Louisiana Senate. Author of the bill, Shreveport Senator Sam Jenkins, says he's happy to see Democrats and Republicans behind this bill, and he believes it will be appreciated.
8: They want to be good at their jobs, but at the same time, they want time with their families, especially if it's a newborn child coming in, adopting a new child.
6: And hey, if crawfish are what your mom wants this Mother's Day weekend, be prepared to pay just a little more for them. Crawfish prices went up 50 cents per pound this week. According to the Crawfish app, you can expect to pay about $3.14 per pound for live crawfish and about $5.52 for boiled. Louisiana Radio Network.
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10: Yeah.
9: Gregory, parting words of wisdom, please.
11: Yeah, celery is the perfect snack if you're hungry and you want to stay that way.
9: What snack is that, Menace?
12: That would be Uncrustable.
9: Nope. What did Greg just say?
11: Is the perfect snack.
9: I'm trying to get you to say the word that you can never pronounce.
12: The perfect snack.
9: Were you not paying attention to Greg's party?

0: words of wisdom?
1: No. The perfect snack? I don't know.
0: Greg?
2: Celery.
1: Oh, celery? That's not the perfect snack.
0: For the longest time, he called it salary.
3: Salary.
0: That's another one of those words he was never able to say. Yeah, he would always call it salary.
2: So not only did he not hear salary, he didn't even hear why it's the perfect snack.
0: Well, you know what? This is why Menace is never going to achieve all that he could achieve, because he's not even paying attention to these wise words
1: celery.
0: That Greg spends so much time putting
2: crafting
0: together.
2: Crafting by hand.
1: Yeah. How about ants on a log? Then I'll eat it.
0: All right. Thank you very much. Greg Gorey.
2: Gio Woody.
0: Thank you so much for giving The Woody Show some of your valuable time this week. You know, we love and appreciate you for that. The rest of you guys can suck it. Catch you back here on Monday. Have a great weekend. SMDMM.
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Eagle 98.1, the Rock Station, Friday edition of Rock at Work. My name is Scotty Mack. Got the grand opening going on. Michelle Southern down on Airline Highway. It's just south of Price LeBlanc, Gulf Coast JCB. Ribbon cutting time. There's a big old monster truck there. And we'll be checking in with her in just a little bit. Right now, it is Offspring on the Rock Station.

0: it's Scotty Mack with Rock at Work, Friday edition, Eagle 98.1, the rock station, the LSU baseball play-by-play station. Game number one in that Georgia series, which actually starts pregame coverage at 4:30, first pitch at 5 o'clock this afternoon. And I guess I was going to tell you that's over in Athens, Georgia, but you probably already knew that because the game's going to be played, because the weather over there is looking a lot better than it is here. You know, I guess it's a really good thing to know that Michelle Southern is inside. Oh, and there was one other note I wanted to share with you before we check in with Michelle Southern at Gulf Coast JCB. Because of the weather, Live After 5 has been canceled for today. And, of course, we'll keep you posted on any rescheduled information.
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0: Eagle 98.1, the rock station. Michelle Southern out here broadcasting live today at the grand opening celebration, which is underway, of JCB Gulf Coast. And, of course, I am standing next to, right now, the JCB Digatron, which you are invited to come see if you've got a monster truck fan in your life. One of the cool things is that JCB is a corporate partner with Monster Jam. So the Digatron driver, Tristan England, is also here. And this incredible facility that, you know, decided to plant roots here in Baton Rouge has brought dignitaries from all over St. George, Baton Rouge, and rightly so. So they've got refreshments all day today, drinks. There is an ice cream truck out here, and they are doing tours of the facility through 4 o'clock this afternoon. If you want to come see it, again, it is on Airline Highway right across from ITI. And then you can, of course, get up close and personal with this giant JCB Digatron at the grand opening celebration. Again, open house happening until 4 o'clock this afternoon. And it is on Airline Highway across from ITI. Come on by and see us. It's Eagle 98.1.
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98.1, the rock station. Scotty Mac here. We're doing the Rock at Work thing Friday edition, and we're giving away $5,000 as part of the spring cha-ching. 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

0: 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Again, the date. 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
9: Grand opening celebration, open house going on until 4 o'clock. And I know that we've been talking a lot about the Digatron being out here and what a huge draw that is. But during the ribbon cutting ceremony, St. George Mayor Dustin Yates actually spoke and, you know, talked about how they're seeing more and more of this. Global brands like JCB choosing, you know, not only to open here and become established in St. George, but stay for the long haul and have their families here. 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They have a lot of their tractors and their skid steers on display here on Airline Highway. It is across from ITI. And, of course, the Digatron and driver, Tristan England, who is also here. You can get the kids to take a picture with it when they get out of school this afternoon. They've got hamburgers that are grilling up for everybody who comes out. They've got ice cream, and all that's missing is you to come see this incredible facility, meet Tristan, and take a picture with the Digatron. Again, Gulf Coast JCB on Airline Highway across from ITI.
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11: It will be a fairly wet day across the capital area. We will have some spotty showers this morning, but activity gets more scattered as we approach the middle of the day. And by the afternoon and evening, we will have numerous showers and thunderstorms that could make things quite messy, especially for that PM commute. Pockets of heavy rainfall will be possible, and we could have some ponding on those roadways. Highs in the middle 70s, overnight lows in the upper 60s. I'm meteorologist Baylen Rogers with your Storm Station forecast, WBRZ Channel 2.
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0: Future. Guns N' Roses, All's Right with the World. Eagle 98.1, the rock station. I'm Scotty Mack, Rock at Work, and of course, Michelle Southern, grand opening on airline Gulf Coast JCB. We'll check in with her one more time, and then she'll be getting ready to go to the Rouses in Denham, 3 until 5 o'clock. You ready for your hot-boiled crawfish? They're going to have plenty of it there. So, yeah, Michelle's a little busy today. I mentioned our text line just now if you want to win some cool stuff, okay? So now, if you want to win this Louisiana Lottery prize pack, it's really cool. Just text the word lottery to 225-499-9898. You can get the 35th anniversary T-shirt. You know, they've got the 35 years of reasons to smile, a speaker, a neck fan, some doubloons, and a stack of tickets to get you started. Those tickets usually run from like $1 to $10, but the end result could be a pretty nice prize. $3,500 all the way up to $235,000. 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Text lottery to 225-499-9898.
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0: once again at the grand opening celebration of Gulf Coast JCB. Now with Tristan England, you are in town because you are the driver of what we are standing in front of right now, the JCB Digatron. How does one become a Monster Jam truck driver?
1: Well, I mean, first off, it's a dream come true. Nobody tells you in school that you can grow up and be a Monster Jam driver. So to work for my dad, you know, alongside of him, this was his dream too. So he purchased his own Monster Jam truck, called it the Big Kahuna, and then I crewed for him fixing his junk, and now I get to break my truck on the weekend, and then I have a great crew that helps me out. Gio Andino, he helps me as the UNOH Technician of the Year right now, and he's awesome. And then we got Aiden, and we're just having a great time out here in Baton Rouge. The truck hadn't even ran for a week, but man, it looks great out here. It's inspired by JCB equipment, so inspired by the backhoe, the first piece of equipment that JCB ever came out with, and we just show off. That's pretty much all we do everywhere we go.
0: No, not with this truck. But JCB is a big, you know, corporate sponsor of Monster Trucks, Monster Jam.
1: Yeah, and I mean, with the corporate sponsor, I mean, it comes a lot of pressure. And so to go out there each and every week, and we just wrapped up our series championship, and we won. This is our sixth title. So we just want to go out there and shine, not only for our families and our own legacy, but, I mean, we want to go out there and shine the best shade of yellow out there, either on the job site or out there on the Monster Jam track, and prove to everybody that JCB is better, because we're driven and we want to win. We want to be on top, and that's exactly where we've been ever since we got into Monster Jam with JCB, and that's where exactly where we're going to stay as long as I stay behind the wheel.
0: That's very well said. Tristan England, driver of the Digatron here today at the grand opening celebration of Gulf Coast JCB, and you can come out and meet him here. You're going to be out here until 4 o'clock or so?
1: Yeah, hopefully the rain stays away. I haven't even checked the radar, but I mean, hey, if the rain stays away, hopefully somebody can get out there, hit the sticks, man. Get out there and go to the golf course, you know. Get outside, have some fun. And if you got kids, take them with you.
0: Right across from ITI on Airline Highway, again, going on until 6 o'clock. Thank you, Tristan. It's Michelle with Eagle 98.1.
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0: can't stop the spirits when I need you. 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
1: All right, so we got some news about Mother's Day, and I think you're going to like this, musically speaking. And three songs. Here's the first one. In case you're a little crazy, that's okay. We got Ozzy on Eagle 98.1.

0: to have more rock while the windshield wipers are going back and forth. Listen, it is calming down. Y'all, please be careful. That's Skid Row on Eagle 98.1, the rock station. To be honest, when I just looked out the window, I was saying, might be a good idea to stay in for lunch. It is going to be wet. The updated forecast in the WBRZ News 2 Weather Center. We're going to give that to you right on the other side of taking care of some biz. I mentioned Mother's Day. This is Mother's Day weekend. So songs for your mama and them. Well, if you're from New Orleans, a mom's influence on rock music coming up for Max Prime Cuts at noon, and something else for mom, the Mother's Day pet adoption. Maybe you're a mom that has the empty nest syndrome, or maybe you need a new family member. I can speak from experience. Rescue, Rehome, Repeat is a great place for that. That's how we adopted Dylan. Actually, my granddaughter had a lot to do with it. She said, we're taking this one home. And he's been a great addition to the family. They do such a great job. And the pet adoption is coming up tomorrow from 10 a.m. to 3 p.m. at the 9360 Florida Boulevard in Walker location. Yes, the Florida Boulevard in Walker, not in Baton Rouge. Pets will be on site. So if you've been thinking about adding one to the family, here's your chance. And also, mom's going to love this. Chance to win Journey tickets. That show, June 28th. That's a sign up. 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
6: It will be a fairly wet day across the capital area. We will have some spotty showers this morning, but activity gets more scattered as we approach the middle of the day. And by the afternoon and evening, we will have numerous showers and thunderstorms that could make things quite messy, especially for that PM commute. Pockets of heavy rainfall will be possible, and we could have some ponding on those roadways. Highs in the middle 70s, overnight lows in the upper 60s. I'm meteorologist Baylen Rogers with your Storm Station forecast, WBRZ Channel 2.
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have to ask, would it be too cheesy to say we're thunderstruck around here with the lightning and the rain? Probably. Consider the source. I'm Scotty Mack here at Eagle 98.1, the rock station. Max Prime cuts at noon, Mother's Day edition, and the connection to rock with moms and mama. So we're going to do that. In fact, the first song I'm going to play is from the hard rock band that's one of the more popular ones on our playlist here at Eagle 98.1, Metallica. But this time around, they're spreading their wings quite a bit. Kind of a southern rock ballad, almost country sounding. From their sixth studio album, let's get to it. The personal lyrics written by band member James Hetfield as he was grieving his mother's death. Here is Mama Said on Eagle 98.1 for Max Prime Cuts at Noon.

Eagle 98.1, the rock station with Max Prime Cuts at Noon, Mother's Day weekend edition on this very stormy Friday. If you have to be out, it's a good idea to stay in, but if you have to be out, y'all, please be careful as the rain will continue. Now, as we're saluting moms in rock, actually that song, Mama Ken, showed up on the self-titled debut album from Aerosmith in 1973. It was written by Steven Tyler. It turned out to be a fan favorite. In fact, it would show up in their concerts, all of them, pretty much.

0: in the 70s and several live albums, including Live Bootleg, Classics Live, and also A Little South of Sanity, as well as six compilation albums. This was the flip side to Dream On. That was on the 45, and a couple of impressive covers. Some of these you might remember, a couple of them anyway. Guns N' Roses and Buck Cherry. So we'll be saluting the moms with the rock theme here at Eagle 98.1. I just got off the phone with Michelle Southern. She's saying, Scotty Mac, we are going to move, as you look outside, you can understand why, to the next Friday appearance. This is going to be for the Rouses in Denham, you know, 3 until 5 o'clock. The rain is not allowing us to do it today, so it's been moved to next Friday. What hasn't been moved is LSU baseball, because they're playing in Athens. I just checked the forecast. There's no chance of rain for it. It's an early first pitch for us anyway, 5 o'clock, and then the 4:30 pregame coverage here on Eagle 98.1. Of course, pregame coverage always begins 30 minutes before the first pitch. 6 p.m. first pitch on Saturday, and wind up the Georgia series on Sunday with a 2 o'clock first pitch on your LSU Sports flagship. 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
3: We're getting word of a stalled truck blocking the on-ramp from Capital Access to I-110 North. Also, we still have congestion west on I-10. We've got reports of debris on the Mississippi River Bridge heading to Port Allen. If you're traveling from Ascension Parish to the bridge, add an extra 20 minutes of drive time. If you see traffic problems, dial pound 250, keyword Baton Rouge Traffic. I'm Lisa Bakke.
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98.1, the Rock Station. The Mother's Day connection to rock today on this Mother's Day weekend. That's what we're doing for Max Prime Cuts at Noon. The next track I want to share with you is from the heavy metal band Danzig. And in 1988, this showed up on their album Danzig. But the follow-up, in fact, Mother, 1993, was released, what was that? I'm trying to do the math, 6 years later, and earned a Buzz Bin rotation on MTV, and by far, their highest-ranked song. In fact, it was Glenn Danzig that said, "This is probably the best song he'd ever written." Certainly got the biggest crowd response. Here is Mother on the Mother's Day edition of Max Prime Cuts at Noon on Eagle 98.1.

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0: The Mom Connection and Rock for Mother's Day weekend. That continues here at Eagle 98.1. Had some awesome tracks today. Poison doing the cover of the Kenny Loggins and Jim Messina song that they not only sang in 1972, but they co-wrote. Now, in this particular cover, most critics were not crazy about Poison doing Your Mama Don't Dance. In fact, I saw one music critic, Edwin Pouncey, from New Musical Express, saying, "We get this wimpy style of crapola dished up doggy style." It's a little harsh, but you know, Poison fans loved it. In fact, it turned out to be a top 10 on the Billboard Hot 100. So you think they were bothered by that critical statement? I think not. And so we'll have another awesome Max Prime Cuts at Noon coming up on Monday. Coming up right now, we've got a flash flood warning in effect for pretty much everywhere in the Baton Rouge area in southeast Louisiana. That's going to go until about 3:30. We'll keep you posted on that. We have an updated forecast in the WBRZ News 2 Weather Center. Going to get to that right after we check the roads. So y'all hang out.
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3: We've got lots of showers on the radar in the Metro Baton Rouge area, so use extreme caution if you are driving. If you're making your way out to Lafayette, got an accident in the left lane on the Atchafalaya Basin Bridge on I-10 West between Whiskey Bay and Butte La Rose. Also, heavy congestion on I-10 West from Ascension Parish to the bridge at an extra 25 minutes of drive time.
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7: Guys, I had to get all my fighter's blood testing done, right? And you guys know my history with AIDS, right?
0: No.
8: Wait, what?
7: I haven't. Well, what are you talking about? I've told stories on the air.
0: Your history with AIDS?
7: Yeah, back
8: she's
7: when I was like, oh,
8: before.
7: Yeah, when you were what? High. A club rat. Like, got really mental of like, oh, my God, I convinced myself I had AIDS. So I went and got tested. All this stuff, yeah.
0: Okay. All right. Yeah.
7: So keep that in mind. I've been tested. I had to do it all for this, and I got so in my head again. And I was like, Morgie, this is how you find out you got AIDS, you dumb.

0: May is Mental Health Awareness Month, and the Bridge Center for Hope is once again hosting its sixth annual Bridging the Gap Community Resource Fair. 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
10: Get ready for a very busy second half of the day with numerous showers and thunderstorms into the afternoon and evening. Some of these could be heavy at times, promoting some isolated instances of flash flooding. And cannot even rule out a strong to severe storm as well, with strong damaging wind gusts and some hail the main threats. High today because of all the added rain and clouds not leaving the mid to lower 70s. Overnight, 68, and rain chances increasing again as we get closer to daybreak Saturday. I'm meteorologist Baylen Rogers with your Storm Station forecast, WBRZ Channel 2.
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right, due to the weather, Live After 5 is canceled. Michelle Southern with Southern Rock at the Rouses in Denham. That's been moved till next Friday. So keep it here on the Rock Station. We'll update you on the weather throughout the day and, of course, traffic as well on Eagle 98.

0: Eagle 98.1, the rock station. I'm Scotty Mack with Rock at Work, doing the local and live thing, kind of important when the weather is like this. Got a flash flood warning in effect for South Louisiana. With the rain still falling like this, the flash flood warning is supposed to go until 3:30. But if it goes beyond that, we'll let you know. And, of course, we're giving you updated forecast information direct from the WBRZ News 2 Weather Center. Dr. Josh Aegis helping out with that, watching this closely. It's almost like, and I got a text from my wife talking about PTSD when it goes back to, I know it was 10 years ago, to go back to the flood, but, you know, we're still thinking about that. So just hang with us. We'll keep you posted on that. And, of course, give you the rock. In fact, in the next music set, Bon Jovi is good to go next on Eagle 98.1, the rock station.
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98.1, the Rock Station, the LSU baseball play-by-play station. First of a three-game series against Georgia this afternoon. Pre-game coverage at 4:30, first pitch at 5 o'clock. Tigers got to take at least two out of three in this series.

0: Eagle 98.1, the rock station. I'm Scotty Mack, returning Monday after the Woody Show, 10 o'clock. We got Michelle Southern and Southern Rock updating you on all of this horrible weather we're having to deal with. And, you know, I always go back to this. I mean, I know it was 10 years ago, but that we've got a little PTSD here in Baton Rouge because of this water falling down so much. In fact, the National Weather Service has issued a flash flood warning up until 3:30. We'll have to see if that's adjusted. Michelle Southern will keep you posted on that. We are locked in with the WBRZ News 2 Weather Center, Dr. Josh and the team. Before I get out, and but I just wanted to wish everybody a happy Mother's Day, and y'all keep my wife in mind. I had so many people reach out because some of y'all know that my bonus daughter and my wife's baby daughter passed away 7 weeks ago. So it'll be her first Mother's Day without Lacey. And if you happen to know a parent or specifically a mom that is navigating those waters of grief, they lost a child, reach out to them and tell them you're thinking about them. And there's a lot of people that are carrying the burden of losing a mom. Keep that in mind as we're wishing all of the moms a happy Mother's Day. Now, there's one way to celebrate Mother's Day, and it's one of the more popular ones, brunch at Mason's Grill. Now, the cool thing about what they do at Mason's Grill, the food's amazing. It's reasonably priced, freshly made. In fact, I talked to Robert last night at Wing Night. 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

Eagle 98.1, The Rock Station, here on a moist Friday afternoon. I hate that word. It is very wet. Actually, what's the better word for that one? More on that here coming up. Welcome into Southern Rock. Happy Friday. It's Eagle 98.1.

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0: telling mom to relax while her family does everything on Mother's Day is like telling a pilot to relax while letting the passengers fly the plane. 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

Eagle 98.1, the rock station. All right, here to kick off Southern Rock. Well, first of all, and this is the least important thing currently, but I am not going to be at Rouse's in Denham Springs this afternoon. The roadways are an absolute mess. I mean, the rain that we have been hit with today. No shortage of things here to report. Lots of rock for your face on tap for this afternoon, but we're also going to do our level best to keep you posted about what is happening on the roadways. So I can tell you, first of all, I-10 westbound between Whiskey Bay and Boot La Rose, completely closed due to an accident there. Now, here in town, there are a lot of roadways that are closed due to high water. We're seeing reports Burbank at Nicholson, South Acadian from I-10 to Perkins, Corporate at Entergy, Congress at Jamestown, Liberty at Port Hudson Pride, Livingston Parish. Officials are saying that Eden Church by North Park is completely impassable right now. We are under a flash flood warning through 3:30 currently. If that gets extended, we'll be sure to let you know. But even getting reports that buses may be arriving late from school this afternoon due to road conditions out there. And I also got a message here on our text line, 225-499-9898. Any idea about traffic on Highway 190? I'm in a dead stop between LA1 cutoff and Livonia heading westbound. I do see that there is a crash there, but if anybody else has any other insight or if you would like to make a report, all you have to do is text us to 225-499-9898, and we'll keep you posted. 4:30 p.m. is when our first game, LSU, Georgia, going to kick off our pregame anyway. First pitch is going to be at 5 o'clock this afternoon, so all of that is going to be aired, in addition to all of this rock for your face on our drive home this afternoon.

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Eagle 98.1, the rock station. Yeah, somebody was asking, I-10 East to Acadia, that exit ramp is blocked. High water there. Not causing any delays, but I would check 511LA.org before you leave. And we're going to keep you posted all afternoon long as well. With the latest.

0: Eagle 98.1, the rock station. I just got the sweetest message from my son, Henry. He said, "Oh, is it going to rain all Mother's Day weekend long?" I said, "Yes, but that's okay. We have a fancy dinner that we're going to be doing tomorrow with my husband and my son's best friend. So I'm very excited about that. I got a sweet plant from my bonus son, Jeffrey, who said that he would pass on dinner, but just to bring him some back. You know, when they get older, it's just kind of up to them, right? But that's okay. Look, so obviously I'm not going to Rouse's today. I felt like it was going to be rather irresponsible for us to tell you to avoid a high water on the roadways and then invite you to come see me on location. Fly After 5 canceled as well. I'm sure that you already are aware of that if you were planning to go to Live After 5. Yeah, that's not happening. And we've got high water on the usual places, I'll go ahead and say. I mean, no, the big one, right, or one of the big ones, I should say, right now is there at Acadian. So the exit ramp from I-10 East to South Acadian blocked there. High water. And again, if you know of a place that typically gets high water, it is likely going to be high right now. Flash flood warning remaining in effect through 3:30 this afternoon. So we are going to get up with our total traffic updates next hour, as well as our Eagle Eye forecast from WBRZ. But yeah, Mother's Day weekend going to be a washout, but that doesn't mean that you're not taking mom out, and definitely go to Rouse's anyway and get her some flowers because that's what she needs. But they also have really great plants there as well. I want to say a huge thank you to Gulf Coast JCB for having me out today. How cool was this? The JCB Digatron was super impressive. I got to interview Tristan England, who is a total celebrity. The kids were coming out and getting Tristan's autograph with their JCB Digatron toys. I love this. And he was signing autographs. And they're still doing it, by the way. The Digatron is out there. Tristan is out there all day today at Gulf Coast JCB. So you can look it up in your phone. The address is there on Airline Highway, right across from ITI. They told me that they still have a ton of food. They were cooking a ton of food out there. And to please invite you to stop by. Don't let the rain stop you. They've got this big covered warehouse there in the bag where they've got the smoker going. They've got dirty rice. They've got smoked chicken. You can meet Tristan and you can see the JCB Digatron all day long. Fantastic ribbon cutting today. Huge thank you again for having us out with Eagle 98.1. And coming up next, more Rock for Your Face. We'll kick it off with some Poison on Eagle 98.1.
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4: Get ready for a very busy second half of the day with numerous showers and thunderstorms into the afternoon and evening. Some of these could be heavy at times, promoting some isolated instances of flash flooding, and cannot even rule out a strong to severe storm as well, with strong damaging wind gusts and some hail the main threats. Highs today, because of all the added rain and clouds, not leaving the mid to lower 70s. Overnight, 68, and rain chances increasing again as we get closer to daybreak Saturday. I'm meteorologist Baylen Rogers with your Storm Station forecast, WBRZ Channel 2.
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Eagle 98.1, The Rock Station. Coming up an hour from right now for today's Chad's Collision Center Southern Salute. Talking about a guy who accidentally changed rock history just by switching instruments with his little brother. And going to dig deep into their catalog today for Southern Salutes just after 4 here on Eagle 98.1, The Rock Station.

popping in with some good news, bad news type situation. The exit ramp from I-10 West to Acadian is now back open. So that's good. It means the water's draining off a little bit there.

0: All right, let me know if you've ever done this before. 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Have you ever just sat there when one of these delivery services has a live tracker, map tracker, where you can actually track where the truck is, and you're so excited about your delivery that you just sit there and watch it all day? My package said it was going to be delivered to my house between 1 and 5 this afternoon, and I've just had it. I've had my phone on this tracker literally since 1 o'clock because I'm that excited about it. Yes, it is my Mother's Day present. I kind of sort of bought it for myself. My husband bought it, but I chose it. Anyway, just in case you've ever done that before, as a mom, to all moms, a big happy Mother's Day. It's Eagle 98.1, The Rock Station. I am Michelle Southern. This is Southern Rock. Our first check on traffic here this afternoon. Obviously, there is a serious situation on the roadways today as it relates to high water. We are under a flash flood warning. We have been since the 12 o'clock hour today, and even if the rain is coming on and off, we still are seeing areas that have just received so much rain in such a short amount of time today that the roadways are impassable. So turn around, don't drown. You know the drill. We're going to be here with your updates all afternoon and continuing to rock your face off. Coming up an hour from right now, he's going to be the last voice that you hear on the radio today before our LSU baseball coverage begins. The Tigers are in Athens, so don't have to worry about them being at the box and watching the weather. It is a crucial three-game set versus Georgia in the SEC. Matt's going to tell us all about it coming up at 4:20 for your Alpha Customs Matt's Moment. Then our pregame coverage will begin LSU, Georgia at 4:30. And go Tigers!
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3: One of our listeners has spotted a crash on I-10 eastbound at Blue Bonnet. The two left lanes are blocked, so heavy congestion is developing. We still have an accident now in the right lane on I-10 westbound at Whiskey Bay. Also, we have reports of flooding on I-10 at Acadian. The on and off ramps are blocked. If you see traffic problems, dial pound 250, keyword Baton Rouge traffic. I'm Lisa Bakke.
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0: I recently had a chance to sit down with Collins Meredith from Locke Meredith, Sean Fagan, and Associates here in Baton Rouge. Collins, on the job injuries, people here, workers' comp. Where does Locke Meredith come in? That's different, say, from me going through workers' comp by myself.
9: I deal with a number of people that have been hurt on the job that come in with a workers' compensation claim, looking to decide whether or not they hire an attorney or not. 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The other half do. So a lot of people that come in, their claims have been denied for some reason or another, and they need a lawyer. 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

happy birthday to David Attenborough. We are huge fans. You know, he narrates all of the amazing wildlife discovery shows that you watch. He is 100 years old today. How incredible. What a milestone, David Attenborough. We love you.

0: The Rock Station is Eagle 98.1. Probably does not surprise you in the least to learn that the flash flood warning has been extended past 3:30 and now going until 4:30 as the rain continues to fall. And in such a short amount of time today, there are lots of water on the roadways and there are a lot of traffic incidents too. So I know that Lisa's going to try to get to as many of them as she possibly can in the time allotted. And we also have our Eagle Eye weather forecast coming up on the other side of this break. Again, flash flood warning now in effect until 4:30 this afternoon. It was just extended by the National Weather Service. Coming up next hour, a Chad's Collision Center Southern salute to somebody who, let's just say that rock history could have been a lot different if something in particular didn't happen. That's kind of obscure. I did it better last hour. And then 420, your Alpha Customs Matt's Moment, then LSU Georgia pregame coverage going to begin at 4:30. First pitch of game one going to begin at 5 o'clock. Game two going to be tomorrow at 6 o'clock, pregame at 5:30. Then Sunday, final game, 2 p.m. first pitch in Athens, 1:30 pregame. So before that, you will get coffee and flannel with Miss Alondra Villarreal. Now, I am going to be out and about tomorrow. The Rescue Rehome Repeat Pet Adoption Center is going to be open from 10 a.m. to 3 p.m. They've got all of these puppies that are looking for forever homes. 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And everybody who adopts a puppy tomorrow is going to be entered to win tickets to see Journey June 28th at the Lafayette Cajun Dome. 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
3: Numerous areas in Baton Rouge have street flooding. Please use extreme caution if you are out driving. If you're traveling out to Lafayette, we've got an accident in the right lane, 10 westbound at Whiskey Bay. Also an accident in the left lane, I-10 eastbound at College Drive. If you see traffic problems, dial pound 250, keyword Baton Rouge traffic. I'm Lisa Bakke.
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1: The big story tonight. President Trump today signed a bill written by Louisiana Senator Bill Cassidy.
2: Bill Cassidy declared victory against the Biden administration.
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15: Tonight, showers and thunderstorms will taper into the evening hours, leaving behind a mainly cloudy and muggy night with a low temperature of 67 degrees. The next round of showers and thunderstorms expected to charge up prior to dawn on Saturday. First half of the day looking like it will have numerous showers and thunderstorms, potentially lingering into the afternoon hours. Some of the storms could produce downpours. Temperature doesn't make it beyond 79 degrees. Mother's Day looking a little bit quieter, still dodging pop-up showers and thunderstorms during the afternoon, but quite a bit more dry time with highs in the middle 80s. Josh Eaches with the Storm Station Forecast, WBRZ Channel 2.

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3: Today's Southern Salute goes out to Alex Van Halen, who is 73 years old today. Now, you may have heard this story before, but it's always fun to retell it because

how much it changed rock history. I know that might be a little dramatic, but it's true. Well, let's just say that rock history, a level of it, could have gone in a completely different direction. Alex originally started out taking guitar lessons, and his brother Eddie was the drummer. So one day, Alex sat down behind Eddie's drum kit, and according to the story, Eddie realized pretty quickly that his brother was a better drummer than he was, so they decided to swap instruments. And then somewhere in an alternate universe, there's a version of Van Halen that never happened. Alex doesn't always get mentioned, I notice, when people first talk about Van Halen. But if you're a musician, you know better. Alex's drumming is truly unique and unpredictable, really. It's swinging, it's aggressive, very technical, but still fun at the same time. I mean, everything about Van Halen to me is just fun. So I'm going to give you a deeper cut today for, I'll say, real true fans of Van Halen in honor of the birthday of Alex Van Halen. So instead of Panama or Jump or how about some Light Up the Sky? This is from Van Halen 2. And Alex absolutely beats the life out of his drums on this song. It is one of the best examples of what made Van Halen dangerous in the late 70s. So happy 73rd birthday to Alex Van Halen for today's Southern Salute on Eagle 98.1, the Rock Station.

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3: Hey, Michelle. Well, as you mentioned, LSU, Georgia, game one pregame is coming up right around the bend. Jay Johnson knows what's at stake for his team, as we've talked about, that magic number in conference play, get to 13 wins. That basically means LSU's got to win four of the next six. That's a couple of series wins against Georgia and Florida. Georgia's the best team in the conference, but Jay Johnson is telling his team all the right things.
4: I think we've taken the bullets, been dragged through the mud, had stepped on all of those things, and we're still alive. And, you know, who's the best soldier? The best soldier is the one that's not afraid to be killed. There's literally nothing to be afraid of. So go in there, you know, guns blazing with a lot of confidence and play. And if it's good enough, it'll be good enough. If it's not, it won't. But there's literally nothing to be afraid of at this point in time for this team.
3: Of course, the Tigers are facing Georgia, led by Wes Johnson, their head coach, who's former LSU pitching coach on the 2023 National Championship team. Oddly, though, the Bulldogs just 11th in the Southeastern Conference in staff ERA, but where the Bulldogs make their hay is at the plate. This is a team batting over 320 collectively. They've hit 131 homers. That leads the SEC. Second is Texas A&M with 99. So for William Schmidt in game one, Marcos Paz in game two, they have a huge, huge ask in trying to limit a Georgia offense, which has been really unstoppable throughout the course of this season. The onus might be more so on the LSU hitters to get going, to keep pace with that Georgia offense here throughout this weekend. Couple of storylines, obviously, to keep an eye on: Omar Serna and Cason Evans. Serna did not play on Tuesday with a back injury. I'd be surprised if he didn't go tonight, but we'll find out shortly. And then Cason Evans threw a bullpen on Wednesday of this week. Jay Johnson said they were going to see how he felt recovering from that as to whether or not he would pitch this weekend. Possibly we see Cason Evans in a bullpen role, maybe an opener in game three, but they're not going to take any risks if there's any discomfort remaining there for Cason Evans. But boy, it would be great if you had that luxury of having Evans giving you anything this weekend with LSU taking on Georgia. Again, pregame is coming up next here on Eagle 98.1 with first pitch at 5 o'clock Central. One more quick note on the hardwood. Will Wade promised, and he is delivering for the third consecutive day, a public commitment for Will Wade and the Tiger basketball team. This time it's Kansas State transfer wing Abdi Bashir. He averaged 13 points a game last year, 6'7 junior. Last year at Kansas State, opened his career at Monmouth, where he scored 20 a game. So this is a long 6'7 wing player who can really fill it up. Will Wade's trend of adding veteran, offensive-minded players continues as he's building this roster for his return to Baton Rouge.
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1: Numerous areas where you will see some street flooding, and that includes Acadian near Perkins, also on Jefferson Highway near Lobdell. Still have an accident as you make your way west on I-10. It's at Whiskey Bay in the right lane. Also a crash in the two left lanes, I-10 east at College Drive. If you see traffic problems, dial pound 250, keyword Baton Rouge Traffic. I'm Lisa Bakke.
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3: 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Here come the Tigers. 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
4: We reach the final road trip in the SEC on this weekend of graduation here in Athens. As the fifth-ranked Georgia Bulldogs host your Fighting Tigers of LSU. Hello, everybody. This is Chris Blair alongside Mr. LSU Baseball, Bill Franquez, our producer, Adam Penny, on controls back inside the Capital One studio as we welcome you to Foley Field here on the campus of the University of Georgia in Athens for tonight's play-by-play story. Well, Jay Johnson and his Tigers headed out east yesterday after finishing a five-game homestand, and they ride a five-game win streak, still looking to finish strong in hopes of making the NCAA tournament. The Georgia Bulldogs and head coach Wes Johnson enjoying one of their best seasons thus far, coming in 38-11 on the year, a league-leading 18-6 in SEC play. The Dogs boast one of the most powerful lineups in the country, averaging 9.5 runs per game on the season, just under 7.5 runs per game against SEC competition this year. They lead the nation in home runs with 131, and they sit atop the SEC with a .325 team batting average. LSU's offense has started to become more consistent and efficient of late. They'll need to do that and then some this weekend on top of attempting to cool the Bulldogs' bats from top to bottom. The Dogs will start the weekend with Stanford transfer Joey Volchko, the right-hander currently 7-2 on the season, a 3.6 ERA, making his 13th start, while the Tigers will counter with sophomore right-hander William Schmidt. Schmidt with a 3.9 ERA, 5-4 record, also making his 13th start of the year. So find your favorite chair, grab your favorite beverage, and join us for Fighting Tiger Baseball. It's game one tonight from Athens. It's Georgia, it's LSU, and it's coming up next on the LSU Sports Radio Network.
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0: We're back here at Foley Field in Athens, Georgia, game one of the series between LSU and Georgia. Time for Talking with Tigers. We're joined now by LSU catcher Cade Arambidi. Cade has been one of the hottest hitters in the nation in recent weeks and has helped LSU to a five-game win streak. Cade, the club's playing really well right now. Just your thoughts on the way the team has performed offensively, first of all, through the first last couple of weeks.
1: Yeah, I think we're starting to get hot at the right time. And, you know, we've kind of taken a beating a little bit with some guys going down. But, you know, the new guys and younger guys have stepped up. And we've been just trying to put the pieces together every game. And it's starting to kind of work itself out. And, we're just getting hot at the right time.
0: You talked about some of the newer players, some younger guys, also some veteran players who have been asked to fill new roles. All those guys seem to be really excelling at this new level. Just your thoughts on the way they've all come together to boost the way you guys are playing offensively.
2: Yeah, absolutely. I think the older guys are doing a great job, like being good leaders in the locker room and in the dugout, leading by example and helping out like the new younger guys, like get comfortable in their roles and everything. And even like the older guys who are having to take new roles, they're doing it to their best of their ability and they're owning it.
0: Yep.
2: And there's no complacency. There's no worrying about not having your position. Like, we're all just going out there trying to win and compete, and it's been good.
0: Now, William Schmidt is your starting pitcher today. William was brilliant last week against South Carolina. What do you hope to see from him tonight?
2: Yeah, I mean, if he could just repeat what he did against South Carolina, that's all we could ask for. I would love to see him get out there and, you know, get through that sixth inning mark, have him expand a little bit, get his pitch count up, and then leave the last three innings of the game to the bullpen. I think that put us in a good position to win.
0: Absolutely. All right. Cade, thanks so much. We appreciate it. Good luck tonight.
2: Yes, sir. Thank you, Mr. Bill.
0: Cade Arambidi with us. Tigers getting set to face Georgia here in game one in Athens. A lot more to come after this on the LSU Sports Radio Network.
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5: Overcast skies as we get ready for game one. 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We create chemistry. I mentioned a very important final road trip in SEC play for your Tigers here against Georgia. Plenty of action, very meaningful action all across the diamonds in the Southeastern Conference. And to take us on a trip around the SEC, here is Mr. LSU Baseball, Bill Frankes. Bill, I'm sure you're glad to be back in Athens. It's been a while since you've been here with the Tigers.
6: It's been a while. I had some family issues over the years that have prevented me from making the trip here. First time I'm here since 2015, so glad to be back and looking forward to a big series between LSU and Georgia. This weekend's SEC play actually got underway last night in Starkville. Mississippi State got a 10-3 victory over Auburn, so a good start for the Bulldogs in that series. Auburn entered the series as a top-five team. Mississippi State with a 10-3 victory last night. Here are the rest of the action, the rest of the series scheduled for the weekend. Oklahoma will be at Arkansas this weekend. Alabama is at South Carolina. Kentucky will be at Florida. Texas at Tennessee, Vanderbilt at Missouri, and Texas A&M at Ole Miss. And there are a couple of games that have gotten underway already. In fact, in Fayetteville, they're in the bottom of the second inning. Arkansas leads Oklahoma 3-1. And just underway, they've moved to the bottom of the first inning in Columbia. There's no score between Alabama and South Carolina. And this, of course, is a very big weekend for a lot of teams, including LSU. A week nine of SEC play. Here are how the standings set up heading into tonight's action. Georgia is in first place in the SEC, a record of 18-6. They have a 2.5-game lead over second place Texas A&M and Texas. The Aggies and the Longhorns tied at 15-8. Mississippi State, with its win last night, is now 15-10. Then Auburn is 14-11. Alabama, Florida, and Arkansas all tied at 13-11. Ole Miss and Oklahoma are 12-12. Tennessee and Kentucky are 11-13. Vanderbilt is 10-14. LSU at 9-15. South Carolina is 7-17. And Missouri is 4-20. So, Chris, big challenge this weekend facing the top team in the SEC, one of the top teams in the nation. LSU needs to play well this weekend to have a chance to gain some much-needed victories.
5: Yeah, we mentioned it. We talked about it with Coach Jay Johnson. It is a tall challenge. This is a Georgia team. It's only lost three games in conference play here at Foley Field. But Jay immediately said that's the message we sent our team. It's a tall challenge with a huge opportunity just when the Tigers need it. LSU Athletics would like to thank its corporate partners, Cox, McDonald's, FMOL Health, Our Lady of the Lake, Albertsons, Louisiana Blue, Coca-Cola, and Hancock Whitney. We'll continue with more on the Hub International On Deck Show when we come back. Take a look at the starting pitchers. I know offense is all they talk about with the Bulldogs. We'll find out about their pitching staff. Bill, we'll break that down when we continue after this on the LSU Sports Radio Network.
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1: My name is Trina. I'm from New Orleans, and I've been with Blue Cross Blue Shield for almost a year. Last year, it was right after my husband and I got married, I was diagnosed with a heart condition. When I received the diagnosis, I was terrified. And it was just so reassuring to know that I was covered. Knowing that I could really swing those costs was a security like none other. It's empowering. It's very empowering.
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3: Getting ready for game one of this series in Athens. Graduation weekend here at the University of Georgia, so campus is hopping. We'll see how many decide to take in a baseball game with graduation ceremonies beginning today, continuing tomorrow as well. This LSU baseball moment brought to you by ES&H, keeping South Louisiana safe, compliant, and strong with expert environmental and safety solutions. I say that, Bill, because when we arrived at the hotel yesterday and milling about downtown Athens today, I must have been asked 1,000 times, there a game this weekend? A lot of parents in town, but they're here for graduation. We'll see how many Bulldog fans are out here at the park tonight. But let's take a look at the starting pitchers. As I mentioned, Georgia known for their home runs. They're known for their offense. But Jay Johnson says they can pitch it as well. Don't be fooled. And they've got a good one going on the mound tonight against a very good one for LSU. Talk about the starting pitchers in tonight's matchup.
4: Well, you're right, Chris. Any team coached by Wes Johnson is going to have a very effective pitching staff. As we know, Wes was the pitching coach at LSU in 2023. Helped lead the Tigers to the national championship. He's been a major league pitching coach with the Minnesota Twins, so he is very adept at developing pitchers. He's got a good one going tonight. Joey Volchko is a transfer from Stanford. He's in his first year at Georgia. Hard-throwing right-hander, 7-2 with a 3.63 ERA on the year. Volchko will make his 13th start of the year. In 62 innings, he's had 76 strikeouts. Now, he has given up a lot of walks, 32 walks on the year. He's given up 25 earned runs on 54 hits. He's only allowed 3 home runs on the season, and opponents are batting .235 against him. Volchko is a big-time major league prospect, a likely first-round draft pick this summer. He's a guy with 4 pitches with tremendous action on the pitches. He throws a cutter at 93 to 97 miles per hour, and the two-seam fastball at 91 to 94, along with a slider at 86 to 90, and a curveball at 80 to 83. So he's an excellent big-time major league prospect. And LSU certainly will have a challenge against him tonight, though, of course, the Tigers have been playing at a higher level offensively in recent games. Volchko will be opposed by LSU's William Schmidt. Also, Schmidt, a guy with major league-type talent. William pitched brilliantly last week against South Carolina, his longest SEC outing of the season, and leading the Tigers to a victory. William makes his 9th start tonight. He's 2-3 with a 4.74 ERA. Schmidt has worked... That's an SEC play. Overall for Schmidt, he's at 4-4 or 5-4 on the year overall. Is the Tiger right-hander with a 3.90 ERA. This will be his 13th start overall. 60 innings pitched, 79 strikeouts. He's walked 26, given up 29 runs on 50 hits. Opponents only hitting .222 against William, though he has allowed 9 home runs on the year. Like Joey Volchko, William Schmidt has an impressive array of pitches. A very live arm, fastball, 95, sometimes up to 99 miles per hour. Excellent slider at 86 to 90 miles an hour. A curveball and also a changeup. The changeup at 84 to 87. We've seen William be dominant at times, and last week he extended that dominance through 6 innings. LSU will need a similar outing from William tonight in order to have a chance to win this game against a very potent Georgia Bulldog lineup.
3: Yeah, looking forward to it again. It'll be William Schmidt going for your Tigers, the sophomore right-hander, and a junior right-hander in Joey Volchko. And again, this is a Georgia team that in today's lineup, 5 Bulldogs with double-digit home runs on the year at a very homer-friendly ballpark here at Foley Field. We'll continue with more on the Hub International On Deck Show. Tiger fans, if you think you have what it takes to be a true Caniac maniac, we'll prove it at the next home baseball game. You could win a prize pack courtesy of Raising Cane's One Love. That next game will be next weekend, starting on Thursday. LSU will host Florida for the final regular season weekend of 2026. When we come back, we visit with the top Tiger, Jay Johnson. His thoughts on starting this series against the Bulldogs coming up on the Hub International On Deck Show from the LSU Sports Radio Network.
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3: Here we are, Classic City, big SEC matchup of the league-leading Georgia Bulldogs. Big challenge, but certainly a even bigger opportunity for the Tigers.
10: Yeah, opportunity, that's the word. I think, you know, in the position we're in, the best thing that you can have is a team with a very good record on the road. And we've come close in these situations before without cashing in, meaning this year. But still, you know, six games to play. Trying to make up some ground. You can't ask for a better series or situation than the one that we have in front of us.
3: Well, certainly the Tigers over the last five games have certainly played well, as you've touched on. When you look at this Georgia team, I know the headlines are always about their offense, but let's talk about their pitching staff. What are the challenges for your hitters this weekend?
10: Well, tonight with Volchko, it's a 93 to 97 cutter. Like, he doesn't really throw a true fastball. So it's a lot of velocity with a lot of movement. He's had some mixed bag of results up and down, but stuff's tremendous. I'm sure he'll be a major league pitcher someday. I think the key is getting him his pitch count high early in the game so that the stuff plays down. Maybe mix in a few free bases and get a big swing or two, and we'll be capable of scoring some runs. And then the rest of the staff is just about, you know, taking the one, you know, weakness that you can exploit and making sure we hit mistakes when we get that weakness.
3: Again, William Schmidt has gotten better each and every time he's taken to the mound. Big opportunity for that young man. I know he's team-oriented, but what has he got to do tonight?
10: It's be himself. I think, try to get to 0-2 as fast as we can, you know, with you know, a good bullet left in the chamber to fire. You know, these guys are a good balance of plate discipline and power. So they don't, even though they hit with power, they don't give you a lot of outs and strikeouts. So we need to make pitches, and we need to support them and get them off the field as quickly as we can.
11: Looking forward to it, Coach. Should be a great one here tonight. Should be a great weekend. Best of luck. Get after them.
10: Awesome. Thanks, Chris.
11: Head Coach Jay Johnson, everybody. We get ready for Georgia and LSU. Game one tonight from Foley Field in the Classic City. We'll take a timeout on the Hub International on Deck Show. We come back, starting lineups, and then it's first pitch. 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
8: 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We'll pause for that, but we can tell you, until they tell us to stop, that Georgia, 38-11 on the season, 18-6, they lead the SEC. We'll get their starting lineups, but first we'll have the playing of our national anthem.

Time now for those Cintas starting lineups. Again, Georgia 38-11, 18-6 in the SEC. They'll have Trey Phelps leading it off, a junior second baseman batting 372 with 17 home runs. Daniel Jackson will be the catcher for the Dogs. He's a junior with a 373 average. He has 23 home runs on the year. Michael O'Shaughnessy will bat third and play third, a 301 average. He's got 15 home runs on the season. Ryan Lujo will be in center field. He'll bat cleanup, a sophomore. Kenny Ishikawa will be in left field for the Dogs. He'll bat fifth. Jordy Arias will be a DH batting sixth. He's a senior for Georgia. Brennan Hudson at first base will bat seventh. Colby Branch, the shortstop, batting eighth. And Ryan Black will bat ninth for Wes Johnson and the Bulldogs. Now for your Fighting Tigers of LSU, 29-21. They have a 9-15. SEC mark. It'll be Mason Braun atop the order, freshman batting an even 300, and again his on-base percentage nearing 500 at 480. Omar Serna Jr. back in the lineup. He'll be the DH today and bat second in the order, another freshman batting 319. Derek Curiel in center field will bat third. Cade Arambidi will be behind the plate catching. He will bat cleanup in the order.

0: Stephen Milam, the shortstop, on bad fifth. John Pearson back in the lineup after an injury. Got back in the midweek. He's back out there at third. He'll bat sixth. Jack Ruckert at second base will bat seventh. William Patrick, another true freshman in right field, will bat eighth. And Tanner Reeves in left will bat ninth. Again, it will be Joey Volchko, a junior right-hander for the Dogs, and the sophomore right-hander William Schmidt for your Tigers. That's the Cintas starting lineup. That means first pitch, game one, Georgia and LSU. It's coming at you next on the LSU Sports Radio Network.
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7: My wife, she loves to fry okra. 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In the end, everything worked out. 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I don't eat fried okra, that's the funny story.
8: SEC Championships.
0: One out, bottom of the ninth. Runner at first.
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0: 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The 0-1.
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0: The relay to first in time. Tigers win. Seasons and the 8th time in program history, the Fighting Tigers reach the pinnacle. They stand alone atop the mountain. Your LSU Fighting Tigers, the 2025 College Baseball National Champions.
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0: Great start for the Tigers. We're underway here in Athens. Time of first pitch, 6:02. Eastern Time, 5:02 Central Time. Mason Braun leading it off for the Tigers. The freshman out of South Bend works a 2-0 count, then drives one to center field for a base hit. The Tigers get a Bengal Pest Product base hit right out of the gate. Runner at first, and we're just underway. No outs here in the top of the first. Omar Serna will stand in. Freshman out of Houston, Texas, takes the first pitch down and away for ball one. And it's 1-0. Serna having some back discomfort earlier in the week. Sat out on Tuesday during the midweek contest against Tulane, but Jay Johnson felt he would be ready to go this weekend. He'll start the weekend as the DH. Little slow tapper on the infield grass. Charging in will be O'Shaughnessy, the third baseman. He'll get to it in time, make the play over to first against Serna, but Braun advancing into scoring position down at second base. So the Tigers with one out, runner down at second. Now we'll see Derek Curiel. Ken Foley Field can be hitter friendly, certainly has been this year for the Georgia Bulldogs. They got 350 down the left field line, 370 in the power alley, roughly close to 400 straight away, 370 in right, in the power alley, right center, and then the short porch down the line in right field at 314 feet. Curiel takes the first pitch, fastball miss for ball one, 1-0.
9: This place has always been known as a launching pad for home runs, especially down that right field line.
4: Brown will take a lead at second. And the pitch to Curiel. That one going to miss with a speed ball now 2-0. That one a true fastball, as Jay Johnson told us and Bill told you in the pitching breakdown. That cutter going to be anywhere from 93, 94 to 97, and he throws it a lot. He's got more velo on it than the traditional fastball, which sits down 90, 92. Here's the 2-0, and Curiel, watch this one skip on the turf. Nice grab back there by Daniel Jackson, the Georgia catcher, to keep Braun at bay. But it does move the count 3-0 to Curiel. So, again, just underway here, Billy, but it looks like Joey Volchko having a little trouble finding the zone, according to Clint Fagan, the veteran home plate umpire.
9: The numbers do grab that out. He does have 32 walks entering tonight's game. There's another one.
4: Well, the 3-0 fastball missed outside. That'll move Curiel down to first. So a one-out walk will put runners first and second for the Tigers. And we'll see Kate Arrabidi, as Bill said, swinging as hot a bat as anybody in the country, certainly in the SEC, as Arrabidi batting 333. Leads the Tigers over the last five games in this five-game win streak, batting an even 500. So now with runners first and second, one out, top of the first, Arrabidi OH. Volchko fires, and the speedball misses high, 1-0.
9: Back on April 4th, the day before LSU defeated Tennessee, when Cade had four home runs against the Volunteers, his cumulative batting average was only 259. Well, in that period of 1 month, he's raised his average overall from 259 to 333. And he has just been phenomenal in helping LSU to this offensive surge that we've seen that really began 2 weeks ago at Mississippi State, when the Tigers did not win any of those games. The offense certainly played well enough to win, and we've seen it continue, especially in these last five ball games.
4: While we have a moment, let's pause 10 seconds. Station identification on this, the LSU Sports Radio Network.
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4: One ball, no strikes to Kate Arrabidi, and this delivery misses off the plate outside to the right-hander. Now 2-0, so Volchko again continuing to get behind hitters early. Braun down at second with a single to center field. Curiel aboard on a walk. Cerna retired on a 5-3 groundout, who batted second in the inning. Here's the 2-0, and Arrabidi will lay back, launch it down the line, foul territory. A lot of space in foul territory, but Ryan Black was shaded towards right center. No chance to get over there in time, so he'll toss a souvenir into the seats beyond the wall, and it's 2-1 now, the count to Kate Arrabidi.
9: There is definitely a lot of foul territory down the right field line. The left field line is much more narrow down the foul line.
4: Yeah, the grandstands kind of jut out just beyond third base, limit the space down that way. Here's the pitch to Arrabidi, and this time pitch finds the zone. That'll even the count 2-2. Arrabidi, a two-strike approach here, and the 2-2 delivery is outside to fill the count 3-2.
9: A huge pitch right here for Joey Volchko. Arrabidi trying to get this momentum going, keeping the momentum going right now.
4: One out, runners first and second, top of the first inning. The payoff delivery going to miss inside for ball four. So now another walk offered up by Volchko will load the bases for the Tigers, bring Stephen Milam to the plate. Stephen, over the last five games, certainly start that end-of-season run we're so accustomed to. Batting 333 over the last five contests. Getting that overall average up there, Bill, 289. Looking to get to 300. Certainly can help out his cause here, help his team with one out and the bases loaded here in the top of the first. Volchko's first delivery is a strike at the belt, and it's 0-1.
9: Milam has a 16-game hitting streak entering tonight's game. He's also reached base safely in 27 straight games.
4: Braun at third, Curiel at second, Arrabidi at first, one away. Here's the 0-1 to Milam. 0-1 inside, one ball, one strike. Volchko, 6'4", 225 pounds, the junior, after two seasons with the Stanford Cardinal.

0: making his way east. 1-1. That one, a strike at the thighs. Across the plate, one ball, two strikes. So Vochko, a rarity, gets ahead of the hitter here in Stephen Milam.
1: Stephen on the year is hitting .310 with runners in scoring position. A big opportunity for him here.
0: Switch hitter batting from the left side against the right-hander. Here's the 1-2. And base hit into right field. That's going to score Braun. They're going to go ahead and wave Curiel around. The throw is headed to third. The slide in at third. And out is Aaron Beattie. So Black in right field looked up. No chance to get Curiel rounding third. He opts to throw to third and gets Aaron Beattie for the second out of the inning. But it does put the Tigers out in front. Two-run single by Stephen Milam, and it's 2-0 Tigers.
1: Now Stephen Milam does it again, Chris, as you mentioned. His late-season surges offensively have been a pattern in all three of his seasons, and he delivers with a big-time 2-RBI base hit there. Unfortunately, though, the play at third is the second out of the inning.
0: Good heads-up play by Black. Had no chance of getting Curiel at home from right field. Heads-up play. Had a one hopper, made its way to O'Shaughnessy, who applied the tag on Aaron Beattie. John Pearson now will stand in. First pitch inside, brushes him off, 1-0. Milam at first, short lead off the bag. Vochko, the right-hander, fires, and Pearson drills one. A line drive, but right at Ishikawa, the left fielder. He comes in a few steps on the run, handles it for out number three. But the Tigers get on the board. They put two runs up. They do it on two hits. They leave one man on. 2-0 Tigers. We played a half inning. Bottom of the first coming up after this on the LSU Sports Radio Network.
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4: Well, the Tigers get off to a good start. They load the bases in the top of the first inning, aided by a couple of free passes by Georgia starter Joey Bolchko. Then a couple of key hits, clutch hits, we'll call them. The Tigers play two runs on two hits. They lead 2-0, bottom of the first inning. William Schmidt now will face the very explosive offense for the Georgia Bulldogs, starting with Trey Phelps, a junior, batting 372. Again, five in today's lineup for Coach Wes Johnson with double-digit home runs, and Phelps happens to be one of them. He's got 17 home runs, 47 runs batted in.
5: He's having an incredible season. He is second in the SEC with that 372 batting average, trailing only his teammate, Daniel Jackson, who's on deck batting 373.
4: William Schmidt, the first delivery. A fastball going to be hit foul by Phelps to the third base dugout. Georgia making the change when Wes Johnson took over as head coach. They moved to the third base dugout. LSU in the first base dugout here at Foley Field. The 0-1 from Schmidt. Fastball at 94, but elevated eye level. One ball and one strike.
5: Another change they made since Wes got here was they switched to artificial turf. The entire playing surface is now artificial turf. It was grass up until Wes's first season.
4: 1-1. That's a strike. Nice bender from Schmidt to get him ahead. One ball, two strikes. Phelps in his third year as a Bulldog awaits on the 1-2, and this one skips on the turf. Knocked down by Aaron Beattie, and that'll leave in the count two balls and two strikes. Game day weather report brought to you by AccuTemp. Chance of power outages never. Get a whole home generator from AccuTemp. Keep the power in your hands. I understand heavy rains back in South Louisiana and Baton Rouge earlier today. The 2-2 pitch, and Phelps line drive hit right at Pearson. Took a couple of steps to his left and fields it, and Phelps retired one away. But here, the weather expected to maybe arrive tomorrow. Our current forecast, 71 degrees here in Athens. Cloudy skies. Going to stay that way the rest of the afternoon into the evening hours. And calling for rain tomorrow starting around 6 a.m. We'll keep you posted on that. First pitch delivered to Daniel Jackson is deep to center field. And this one way gone over the batter's eye. First pitch he sees, he drives a mile out of here. So Jackson, who you said, one of the leading hitters in the SEC with a 373 average, just reached 24th home run of the season, and he cuts the Tiger lead in half, 2-1.
5: He leads the SEC in batting average. He leads the SEC in home runs, now at 24. With that blast, also leads the SEC in RBI, now has 68 on the year. He's having a phenomenal year, and he puts Georgia on the board here in the bottom of the first inning.
4: I think it goes without saying. You're going to give up some home runs here at Foley Field. The trick is not to have runners aboard. So William will try to shake away that solo home run off the bat of Jackson and see Michael O'Shaughnessy, the left-handed batter, swings and misses at an off-speed delivery, and he starts off 0-1. O'Shaughnessy, a senior, batting 301. Schmidt fires. Pitch is inside. They're going to say it caught him on the leg, maybe on the inside of the calf or lower knee. I'm not sure, but O'Shaughnessy looked to Clint Fagan and said, that hit me. And he said, yeah, it did. And it looks like Jay Johnson has come out. He's going to challenge that call. So it's kind of unique in the sense that O'Shaughnessy didn't really move, didn't flinch much, but immediately looked back, Bill, and said, that caught me. And then Clint Fagan, who I didn't initially see call it hit, he was kind of looking to where the pitch was thrown, and then he agreed, but that's not to say he didn't see it.

0: So we'll go challenge this one on the hit by pitch, which was ruled to put O'Shaughnessy down at first. So we go under review, brought to you by Acme Oyster House. Well, have the right equipment to take on any job. 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Now, we are not privy to any replay here in the booth, so we'll just have to wait around. Bill, your thoughts? Yeah.
1: Well, it did live. It did not appear to be a hit by pitch, certainly by the reaction of the hitter and the delayed reaction by the umpire. It does stand to be the eighth hit batter for Schmidt this season. Of course, it goes without saying the Tigers must limit three bases of that type in order to slow down this very dangerous Georgia offense. They're still deliberating now as the crew back in Birmingham is taking a careful look to see whether or not O'Shaughnessy was hit by the pitch.
0: Well, that leads me into today's recipe for success, brought to you by BRQ Seafood and Barbecue, official catering service of LSU Athletics. And make no mistake now, I'm not comparing South Carolina's offense to the Georgia Bulldog offense. What I am saying, however, is last weekend the Tigers did a much better job. So the challenge is unsuccessful. They rule it a hit by pitch by Schmidt against O'Shaughnessy. So he will remain at first, and LSU will have one challenge remaining. But it has to come down to avoiding the free passes. Did a much better job against the Gamecocks. The strikeouts really haven't been an issue all season long, Bill. It's been putting people aboard that didn't earn it themselves.
1: Yeah, that's right. And LSU did a great job of limiting that last weekend against South Carolina. But as you alluded to, this is a whole different type of offense LSU is facing this weekend.
0: So now batting cleanup, it'll be center fielder Rylan Lujo, a sophomore, batting 352. The right-hander ready to go with a runner at first and a 2-1 Tiger lead. One out. First pitch hit down the line in left. And again, not a lot of foul territory. And this one bounces into the seats and out of play. And it's 0-1, the count to Lujo.
1: Lujo is in his first season at Georgia. He transferred from Dayton. Dayton, of course, the school that also produced LSU's Eddie Yaman. A couple of former Dayton Flyers on the rosters in this series. But Lujo is, like most of the Georgia players, having a great year offensively.
0: He started all 58 games last year as a freshman for Dayton. So no wonder he caught the eye of Wes Johnson. There's a swing and a miss as the fastball from Schmidt gets by him. It's 0-2.
1: This Georgia club with 131 home runs to lead the nation. They've also hit 96 doubles and tripled five times.
0: One out. Runner at first, and the pitch going to hit him. That'll be the second hit by pitch. And Lujo taking a little offense to it, going to stare down William Schmidt. Clint Fagan having to get in front of him. Now K. Darren Beattie defending his pitcher. That was a little quick for that.
1: Yeah, I can't believe that Lujo would think that he was actually going to be intentionally hit in the first inning of a game that's 2-1. But yeah, and he and Arabidi still having a few words. That was kind of an unusual reaction. Obviously, he was frustrated to be hit by the pitch, but certainly there was no intention on Schmidt's part to do that.
0: Here's Clint Fagan now telling the Tiger dugout to calm down. Now he's still pointing. Nate Yeske, though, now going to call for time and come out visit with William Schmidt. Got to tell you, I think the message from Clint Fagan should actually go to Rylan Lujo. Get hit by a pitch, take off all your gear, toss your bat, head to first. That's not what he did.
1: No, not at all.
0: So to be surprised that LSU would come firing back is a little naive. So the Tigers will meet on the mound here. Runners first and second. They've got a board. Hit by pitch by William Schmidt after giving up the solo home run to Daniel Jackson. Second batter he faced and the first pitch he threw. The Tigers leading 2-1 here, but Georgia quickly putting traffic aboard, applying pressure. Nate Yeske trying to settle down his sophomore right-hander. So with Lujo aboard, it'll be Kenny Ishikawa, the sophomore left fielder, who also bats in the mid-300s, a .358 average. He's a guy that gets on base. Four doubles, one triple, one home run. He gets aboard. The other big bats bring him in. Runners first and second with one out. From the stretch, William fires, misses low. Fastball, 1-0.
1: Ishikawa is one of three consecutive left-handed batters in the Georgia lineup. Three of the first four bat from the right side. But the next three are lefties, and the 9-0 hitter Black is a lefty as well.
0: The 1-0. Just inside, Ishikawa backing up. It's now two balls, no strike. Ishikawa from Yokohama, Japan, started his career here in the States last year as a freshman at Seattle University. Actually attended and played for the University of Asia in Tokyo. 2-0. Above the letters high, ball three, 3-0. So William Schmidt now find a way to put that solo home run and the two hit batters behind him. Three balls, no strikes. Ishikawa, the left-handed hitter. This pitch gonna miss for ball four. Ishikawa will head to first. Two hit batters, now a walk, and the bases are loaded.

0: now what you wanted to avoid, you're having to face down here with one out in the bottom of the first. Bases loaded, DH to the plate, first pitch. Hook foul down the right field line into the bullpen of the Tigers. Speaking of personnel for LSU, now headed down to that bullpen in right, and it's 0-1 to the designated hitter, Jordy Oriach. Oriach, a left-hander, awaits, and the pitch way out in front. William pulled the string, and it's 0-2.
1: No surprise, this is a very aggressive Georgia offensive team at the plate, as we knew they would be based upon their numbers and the scouting information that Coach Johnson and his staff have gathered. Oriach has taken two big-time cuts, and it's down to the count 0-2. Let's see if Schmidt can get a big second out here.
0: Bases loaded, and a swing and a miss. Got him with a breaking ball. Darted down, and Oriach, no chance. Three big swings, but he comes up empty, and William Schmidt with a huge strikeout. Second out of the inning. Not quite out of the woods yet. It'll be Brennan Hudson, another senior, batting 295. 16 home runs, 38 runs batted in. He'll come to the plate again with the bases loaded. Tigers leading 2-1 here early in the bottom of the first inning. Williams' first delivery. Down in the dirt, got away from Aaron Beattie, but he blocked it up enough. Right of home plate. And will keep the runners at bay. Now one ball, no strikes. The count.
1: Brennan Hudson, also a very dangerous hitter, among the leaders in a number of SEC categories, as Coach Wes Johnson calls a timeout to gather his base runners and his hitter together. But Hudson, third in the SEC in slugging percentage at .759. Also is second in the league in OPS, on base plus slugging, 1.216. Jackson, the Georgia catcher who homered earlier in this inning, was number one in the league in OPS, and Hudson, now batting, is number two in that category. So a big moment here for Wayne Schmidt trying to get out of this first inning.
0: O'Shaughnessy at third, Lujo at second, Ishikawa at first for the Bulldogs. One ball, no strikes, the count, and the pitch. One going to be a little low. They appeal down to third. Damian Bill says he did not go around, so it'll make it two balls, no strikes now to Brennan Hudson. Two-0 pitch. That one down the middle for a strike. Two balls, one strike. Started his first 2 years in Atlanta at Georgia State. Transferred to Georgia last year. This breaking ball well short of the plate. Blocked up again by Aaron Beattie. That'll make it 3-1 now to Hudson. Hudson started his career in 2023 at Georgia State. Had 17 games, three starts. And again, his sophomore season, was second on the team in batting, finished that year in 2024 with a .326 average.
1: Oh, got to be careful right here.
0: A 3-1. Missed it. Low and outside. That'll be another free pass, and this time it's going to cost the Tigers a run. O'Shaughnessy comes in from third, and we're tied 2-2. So that early momentum for LSU now been erased. Again, courted the out to start the inning. Hit it and gave up the solo home run way over the batter's eye in center field to Jackson. And hit Shaughnessy, hit Lujo. Walked Ishikawa. Now bases loaded, still two outs, and a swing and a miss by Colby Branch, the senior shortstop. Makes it 0-1.
1: Great breaking pitch that time by Schmidt. Again, had Branch swinging aggressively at the first pitch.
0: 0-1 to Branch. Overhand breaking ball, but it missed upstairs. One ball and one strike.
1: Branch, another veteran player for Georgia who's having a career-type year. He's hitting under .300, but he does have those 15 home runs.
0: The 1-1. Down low. Breaking ball again. Aaron Beattie blocking it up. We talked about the turf service that Wes Johnson converted here at Foley Field.
2: Again, everything is turf. Foul territory, the outfield, the infield, everything around the base paths, home plate. So Aaron Beattie going to adjust to that as well. He's done a pretty good job early on. Here's the 2-1. Way upstairs and behind the head of Branch. Three balls, one strike now to the Bulldogs shortstop. And the biggest key for LSU in this five-game win streak, as far as starting pitchers are concerned, Bill, is the majority have stayed in front of hitters. Not the case here early on in the bottom of the first inning for William Schmidt. Bases loaded, the 3-1 pitch. Yoked but foul down the left field line. That'll fill the count 3-2.
1: Again, this is such a difficult situation for Schmidt. Bases loaded, nowhere to put Branch. Georgia's already tied the game. And he's a guy that can give them a lead with one swing of the bat.
2: Bases loaded, two outs, a 2-2 ball game. Runners on their horses, but a swing and a miss. Breaking ball from William Schmidt. Down on strikes goes Colby Branch. However, the Bulldogs tie it up. They play two runs. They do it on one hit. Highlighted by that solo home run. 24th of the season for Daniel Jackson. It's a 2-2 ball game. Tigers come to the plate in the top of the second when we return on the LSU Sports Radio Network.
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3: Jack Ruckert leads it off for the Tigers. We're tied 2-2. Top of the second inning from Athens. First delivery to Ruckert, a fastball strike from Joey Bolchko, and it's 0-1. Ruckert called into action over the last week plus due to the injuries. He's held his own and actually watched him develop right in front of our eyes. Here's a ground ball handled by Hudson. He bobbled it a couple of times. Pretty routine ground ball, but eventually got the baseball corralled. Steps on the bag. Ruckert retired, three unassisted. And there's one away, and that'll bring another true freshman who also we've seen develop in front of our eyes over the last couple of weeks, and that's William Patrick.
4: William Patrick certainly has. True freshman from Monroe, Louisiana. Great all-around athlete. In fact, Jay Johnson calls him the fastest player on the team, and he's definitely made an impact.
3: First delivery, missing low at the knees. One ball, no strikes. Patrick coming in, batting 257. Batting 313 over the last five games. There's a fastball strike from Bolchko, and it's one ball, one strike.
4: Yeah, in those last five games, he's got five hits. He's scored five times. He's also driven in four runs during the Tigers' winning streak.
3: A 1-1 pitch. Pulled the string off speed, and a swing and a miss. Patrick falls behind 1-2. Team colors presented by Kubota, for Earth, for Life. Georgia, the home team, going with black jerseys. Cream pants and that Georgia red pinstripe down the leg. Here's a inside corner called strike. Patrick down on strikes, two gone. Bolchko records the punch out. That'll get Tanner Reeves to the plate. Tigers in their purple jerseys. White name across the back, white numeral. Tigers across the front chest, white pants, purple piping down the leg. Here's the first pitch to Reeves, a called strike. So Bolchko had some trouble finding the zone early, and after two quick outs, Jay Johnson now going to call an offensive timeout. Bring Tanner over, talk it over with he and Mason Braun and Omar Serna. Two outs and nobody on for the Tigers. LSU able to take advantage of some strike zone issues early for Bolchko. Got a couple of hits there to drive in two runs. Then the free passes offered up to the Bulldogs, including that solo home run, allowed the Bulldogs to tie it up.
4: The Bolchko was really in a rhythm so far in this inning. Jay Johnson tried to disrupt it a little bit with that offensive timeout.
3: So Reeves digs back in. Here's the 0-1. Bolchko waiting on him, ready to go as that pitch a little far inside. Reeves the left-hander, Bolchko the tall right-hander. The pitch to the plate in the air to center field. Lujo came in, now sails back a few steps and on a stride, able to get it for out number three. The Tigers go 1-2-3 here in the top of the second inning. Still tied 2-2. Georgia coming to the plate when we return on the LSU Sports Radio Network.
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2: 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Time going to be called here. Clint Fagan wants to reset the pitch clock. They will oblige. First delivery to Rylan Black is a swing and a foul tip, and it's 0-1.
3: First pitch fastball that time from Schmidt. He's been throwing mostly off speed on his first pitches so far, expecting a swing.
2: Black, a 3.11 average, sitting in the nine holes. This pitch just missed outside. That'll even it up, one ball and one strike. Ryan Black is senior, 26 RBIs, 7 home runs. Williams' pitch sails high, it's 2-1.
3: Schmidt threw 29 pitches in that first inning, facing 8 Georgia batters.
2: 2-1, there's a strike. Comes back with a fastball at 95. That'll even it up now, 2-2 to Ryan Black. Schmidt, the 2-2, got him to chase. Late decision by Black. Tried to stay away, and then at the last moment, tried to muscle around the bat, but way too behind. And Schmidt will pick up the strikeout. One gone. Start the bottom of the second inning to the top of the order. Now Trey Phelps.
3: Another fastball on the outside portion of the plate at 94 from Schmidt. Gets a big first strikeout.
2: First delivery, Phelps swings and misses, and it's 0-1.
3: Definitely a first pitch breaking ball that time. Phelps with another big swing.
2: Schmidt ready to fire the 0-1. And that's a little outside to the right-handed hitter. One ball, one strike. One-one. There's a strike. Inner half of the plate. One ball, two strikes now to the Bulldogs second baseman, Trey Phelps. With one out, nobody on, the 1-2. That one down the middle, called strike three. William Schmidt with a fastball sends Phelps back to the dugout. Two gone.
3: Just excellent pitch mix that time against Trey Phelps. As we've discussed, one of the best hitters in the SEC, and now the guy at the plate, probably the best hitter in the SEC, Jackson.
2: He certainly showed it his first at bat with a solo home run way on out of here. Schmidt's first pitch fastball, or rather off speed, and missed low to Jackson. Hails from Sandy Springs, Georgia. Started his career at Wofford back in 2024. It's the 1-0. That one again missing. Two balls, no strikes. Former teammate of Zach Cowan. Played in 56 games, did Jackson, with 54 starts that freshman year for the Terriers. Two outs, nobody on. 2-2 score. Here's the 2-0 pitch from Schmidt. Say that one low at the knees. Three balls, no strikes.
3: Being very careful to Jackson. Tigers respect what Jackson can do with the bat.
2: 3-0 delivery. That one outside, ball four. So Schmidt going to give up another walk. Did not give Jackson much of anything to look at across the plate. So a two-out base on balls will put a runner aboard. Now we'll see Michael O'Shaughnessy, who was hit by a pitch. LSU would challenge. They lost that challenge.
3: So not only does Daniel Jackson hit for power, he can run. 23 stolen bases. He's been caught only once this year, so Schmidt will be very aware of him.
2: He'll slowly extend his lead off of first. Schmidt going to come to the plate, and O'Shaughnessy going to swing and miss. It's 0-1.
3: Jackson with 23 stolen bases. No one else on the Georgia club has more than eight.
2: William will look over to first. Now comes set. The 0-1 to the plate. Fastball. Sent in the air, left center field. Curiel on the run and just shy of the track, able to make the grab for out number three. So William Schmidt, much better performance here in the bottom half of the second inning. Georgia also goes scoreless. No hits and one man left on. Still 2-2. Tigers coming to the plate when we return on the LSU Sports Radio Network.
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5: 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It's very empowering.
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2: 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We got a 2-2 ball game here in Athens. Mason Braun to lead it off in the first pitch. He will foul back, offered up by Joey Volchko, and it's 0-1. Braun with a leadoff single to start the game in the top of the first inning, a 2-0 count. He would swipe one straight up the middle to center field. Fastball. Called strike, and it's now 0-2 to Braun.
3: Volchko had a very quick inning in that second inning. It was off to a strong start here, already up 0-2 in the count.
2: The 0-2 to Braun. Spinner high and outside. One ball, two strikes. This pitch high and outside again. Now 2-2. That one dialed back. Breaking ball at 79 miles per hour.
3: Mason's done such a great job since he's taken on this leadoff hitter role. His on-base percentage has been exceptional.
2: 2-2 pitch, and he'll foul this one high and out of play right side. Headed towards the graduation party up there on the hill.
3: Looks very festive out in right field.
2: Not a bad place to have a grad party. Look out, watch the game. Another 2-2 pitch. Did he go? They say he did. Pitch was low. Mason thought about trying to go after it. Tried to hold back at the last second, couldn't do so, and Votsko records the strikeout, one away. We'll see Omar Serna for the second time. He grounded out 5-3 back in the first inning.
3: So that's five in a row now, retired by Votsko since Milam's two-run single. He's retired all the batters he's faced.
2: First delivery to Omar, missing low, breaking ball, 1-0. No delivery. Swing and a miss. Serna late getting around. One ball, one strike. Votsko, the 1-1 pitch. Serna fouls it back above the dugout of the Tigers. One ball, two strikes. The Bulldogs shift the infield slightly. They've got O'Shaughnessy back behind third base near the line. Colby Branch shaded just slightly towards third, the shortstop, and Trey Phelps just right of second base to the right-handed hitting Omar Serna. The 1-2 pitch, way outside. Two balls, two strikes.
3: Serna also has been swinging a pretty hot bat, though he sat out the game earlier this week on Tuesday night against Tulane due to a back issue. He's back in the DH spot tonight.
2: Two balls, two strikes, and the pitch. Serna launches this one left center field. Ishikawa on the run, and this one into the Georgia Pines. Omar Serna Jr. will give the Tigers a 3-2 lead. Home run number 8 on the year for the true freshman out of Houston. Put his back into that one, Bill, and got it out of here.
3: Well, he really did. He's been, as I said, coming into the game in his previous four games, he was hitting .353 with a couple of doubles, a homer, and five RBI. So he now has six RBI in his last five games to go along with two home runs in that five-game span. And Omar Serna Jr. continues to make a tremendous impact in his rookie season.
2: Derek Curiel now coming to the plate. Now he'll dig in. One out and a 3-2 Tiger lead. Here's the first pitch to Curiel. Fastball missed outside. One ball, no strikes. Pitch count now to 42 for Joey Votsko, the starter for the Bulldogs.
3: That was only the fourth home run that Votsko has allowed all season.
2: The 1-0 to Curiel. Up and in for ball two, 2-0. Great to see former Tiger and big brother Josh Pearson here at the ballpark this evening. Former teammates found him quickly in the stands. Here's the 2-0. That went off the plate outside. Now 3-0, the count to Curiel.
3: As I recall, the last time LSU played here back in 2023, Josh Pearson was one of the heroes.
2: He was.
3: An extra inning game. He hit a home run late in that game to help the Tigers get a game one victory.
2: 3-0 pitch, take was on, strike at the belt, and it's 3-1. So now Curiel can dig back in, look to swing away here. One out, nobody on. The Tigers leading 3-2 thanks to the solo home run from Omar Serna. Took it out over the fence in left center field. Here's the 3-1. Curiel will swing. It's a bouncer foul down the first base line and a full count.
3: Curiel during the Tigers' five-game win streak with a .350 average. He had seven hits in his last 20 at-bats, four doubles in his last five games, also a home run and four RBI. So he's been very productive, as he has for much of this season.
2: Votsko, the payoff, and a swing and a ground ball up the middle. Phelps sliding, backhand grab, but no chance to make a play. He'll hold on to it, and Curiel with a one-out infield single with a Bingo Pest Product base hit for the Tigers. It's the runner aboard. Phelps ran a long way, made a good play, but looked like the turf may be a little slick out there, Bill. He went down to slide, and he almost slid behind second base. By the time he was able to reach his feet, Curiel was already to first base. Kind of slid himself out of the play, but that would have been a close one nonetheless had he had a clean grab and stayed on his feet. Curiel was hustling. First pitch to Aaron Beattie. inside at the hands, missing ball one, 1-0.
3: Definitely like the Tigers' approach so far in this inning. After Volchko had breezed through the second inning.
2: Runner at first, one down. Volchko fires. Swing and a miss by Aaron Beatty. That'll even it up, 1-1.
3: Like the slider that time from Volchko.
2: Curiel with a slight lead off of first. Here's the 1-1 to Aaron Beatty. Cade stayed away, and it will miss. Ball two, 2-1.
3: Same pitch that he swung at, but he laid off at this time.
2: Volchko comes set. Now the 2-1. Way outside. Three balls, one strike to a dangerous hitter in Cade Arrabidi.
3: Again, looked like he was trying to get Cade to chase, but Cade being very disciplined right now.
2: 3-1 the count. Volchko fires. And a little knock foul towards the backstop off the bat of Arrabidi. Three balls, two strikes.
3: Came right at him with the fastball that time at 95. Okay, just got a piece of it.
2: Curiel down at first, one away. Runner goes, payoff pitch, and Cade Arrabidi lights this one up on the run to the wall, and it's gone. Ryan Lujo was running as fast as he could, thought he might get a play on it, but it sails over the left center field fence for a two-run blast, and the Tigers now lead 5-2.
3: We said it at the outset of the broadcast, Cade Arrabidi, the hottest hitter in the country, and he shows you why right there. That was an absolute blast off of Joey Volchko. Remember, Volchko entering today's game had given up only three home runs all year. And he's given up two here in one inning. Solo shot by Serna. The two-run blast by Cade Arrabidi.
2: Wes Johnson now, head coach, and certainly oversees the pitchers. Will walk out to the mound, check on Joey Volchko here. Now that Tigers still have just one out, Cade Arrabidi clears the bases. With a home run to left center field to bring in he and Curiel. Now five runs on five hits. Another LSU Online home run.
3: For Arrabidi, his 16th homer overall on the season. He now has 10 home runs in SEC play. And as he is LSU's leading hitter in SEC games, he has just been playing at an incredible level over this past month.
2: So now we'll see Stephen Milam after the meeting all broken up on the mound. Milam against the right-hander again. The switch hitter will bat from the left side. And the first delivery to Milam. Across the plate for a strikeout speed, and it's 0-1.
3: Tigers must continue to apply pressure to Volchko.
2: Pitch number 55 for the Bulldog starter. On its way, the 0-1. Strike on the outer edge. Allen thought about pulling the trigger, but held back. Clint Fagan said it caught the edge. It's 0-2. The 0-2 pitch, staying alive as Milam fouls it. Just got a piece as it rolls towards the Tiger dugout. Still 0-2 the count.
3: Fastball that time from Volchko at 95. Stephen gets a piece of it to stay alive.
2: Here's the 0-2. Allen elevated above the letters, missing ball one. One ball, two strikes. Milam with seven home runs on the year. Waits on the 1-2 pitch. And this one low. Down in the turf. Evens it up. Two balls, two strikes. Remember, fans, scratch-made dishes, wall-to-wall TVs, craft beers, and cocktails. Stop by today, order online, or use the app. That's Walk-On Sports Bistro. Game on. 2-2 to Milam, and a swing and a miss. Time the breaking ball in on the left-handed hitter. Just slid right across the top of his hands for the strikeout. So now two gone.
3: Bochco really has had to work here in this third inning. He entered the third inning having thrown only 30 pitches through the first two innings, but this will be pitch number 30 in this inning.
2: So now John Pearson stands in. And the first pitch. This one drilled high and deep left center field, and this one is over the fence. Third LSU online home run for the Tigers this frame. And John Pearson just made it a 6-2 LSU lead. Almost same spot, Bill. Same vicinity for all three over the big G, near the G in left center field.
3: John Pearson, home run number 8 on the season. His second home run of the week, as he also homered in the seventh inning of Tuesday night's win over Tulane. Again, I'll say it again, Bochco had entered the game having allowed 3 home runs the entire season. He's allowed 3 home runs in this inning.
2: Georgia fans sitting, stunned look on their faces. And again, we got a lot of baseball left to be played, but I don't think they were thinking this was the way it was going to go early. But the Tigers got to keep their foot on the pedal. First pitch offered up. A called strike to Ruckert. Second delivery just outside. That'll make it 1-1. Ruckert looking for his first hit. Here in his second at bat in Athens. 2 outs, nobody on. A 6-2 Tiger lead. Bochco, the right-hander, comes set. And the 1-1. That one at the letters for a strike. Will make it 1-2 now to Jack Ruckert. The 1-2, high and outside, evens a count, 2-2.
3: So this will be pitch number 65 on the night for Bochco.
2: Two outs, the 2-2 pitch, and ground on it a little early, a bouncer foul off the bat of Ruckert down the first baseline.
3: Really have enjoyed watching these young guys like Jack Ruckert and William Patrick, who have been a part of the starting lineup for the last couple of weeks.
2: 2-2, that one a called strike. And down on strikes goes Ruckert, but LSU does some damage. They put up 4 runs here in the top of the third inning. LSU now leading 6-2. We head to the bottom of the third. Bulldogs coming to the plate after this on the LSU Sports Radio Network.
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1: 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Guaranteed overnight extermination with Bengal.
2: Bottom of the third inning, and LSU leading Georgia 6-2. Dogs come to the plate. Ryland Lewis.

0: Oh, the center fielder. Hit by a pitch his first time up. Had a few words and a stare down with William Schmidt before eventually heading down to first. We'll see how both Lujo and Schmidt approach this at bat. Here's the first pitch from William. And he missed low for ball one.
1: Schmidt threw 44 pitches through the first two innings. A shaky first inning, but fairly smooth second frame.
0: Here's the 1-0 delivery. Lujo watches, misses outside, 2-0. Lujo's grandfather, 11-year Major League Baseball career. That pitch under his arms, inside, missing, now 3-0. His grandfather, Rennie Stennett, played with the Pittsburgh Pirates and the San Francisco Giants. Winner of two World Series championships with the Pirates back in 71 and 79.
1: I remember Rennie Stennett.
0: 3-0. That one catches the inside corner with a fastball. 3-1 now, the count to Lujo.
1: In fact, the Pirates beat the Orioles in both of those World Series. 71 and 79. It's sad that I know that. I remember that.
0: The 3-1, another strike at the letters, inner edge, and it's now 3-2. Lujo not happy, wanting to get confirmation from Clint Fagan, our home plate umpire. So after William fell behind early 3-0, now a payoff delivery upcoming to the leadoff batter here in the bottom of the third. Here it is, and a breaking ball, swing and a miss. Lujo down on strikes. Not much talking this time. He's just going to make his way to the dugout. One away.
1: What a recovery by William Schmidt. Down in the count, 3-0 to Lujo. Comes back at the final pitch, a fantastic breaking ball that had Lujo just flailing.
0: Kenny Ishikawa, the left fielder, stands in. Got a board on a walk. He'll swing and miss at that one. He was swinging for the tennis facility way beyond the fence. And it's 0-1. The 0-1. Same miss, maybe high, a bit outside, 1-1. Williams 1-1 pitch. Check swing, ground ball towards third. Pearson able to corral it. The throw is out of the reach, though, of Braun, who tried to stretch. Throw is up the line. That will allow Ishikawa to arrive safely and then make his way to second base. Pearson was shaded over towards the shortstop position, so had a couple of slow bounces towards third, but Pearson able to get to it, but his momentum carrying him into foul territory. Looked up, tried to make the throw, and was off the mark. So Georgia will take the benefit of the first error of the ball game going against the Tigers, and that'll put Ishikawa in scoring position at second base with just one out. And now we'll see the DH, Jordy Oriach, down on strikes his first time up. Schmidt fires down in the turf, blocked up by Aaron Beatty. It's 1-0.
1: Tough break there for the Tigers as the ball was not hit well at all by Ishikawa. Just a slow bouncing ball, but hit to a point where Pearson had to make that off-balance throw. It was not an easy play, but still he's charged with the E5.
0: One ball, no strikes to Oriach. William delivers, overhand, breaking ball in for a strike. One ball and one strike. Oriach batting 326. His 90th plate appearance in his first at bat, his 91st of the year. Is this one down in the turf? This one does get away from Aaron Beatty. That'll move the runner to third, so now with one out. William Schmidt going to try to keep a 6-2 Tiger lead. Gonna have to navigate, find a way to get a quick out on Oriach and then face Brennan Hudson at the very least. 2-1. Here's the pitch to the plate. And way out in front, ground ball foul to the Tiger dugout. First base side makes it 2-2.
1: Looks like the official score may have given Ishikawa a base hit to get to first base, and the error charged to Pearson on the throw, allowing him to advance to second.
0: 2-2 pitch. High chop towards first. Braun going to have to backpedal. Now covering at first is Smith. They'll make the play there for the second out of the inning, but Ishikawa going to score, and that'll make it a 6-3 Tiger lead. So once again, the Tigers took a four-run advantage. Georgia able to cut it in half with a run here. 6-3 our score with two outs. And now we'll see Brennan Hudson, the senior left-hander.
1: Obviously, the Tigers need to limit those miscues. That's an unearned run now. It's charged to Schmidt.
0: First delivery to the left-hander is a high chop. Milam coming over, right of second base, gloves it, throws to first in time. There's your All-American shortstop showing up here in Athens. They had Ruckert playing deep, about 15 feet into right field. The only play was for the Tigers shortstop. He came around second base, aided by a high hop. He makes the play in time for out number three. Georgia, though, puts a run on the board. They cut the lead 6-3. Tigers coming to the plate in the top of the fourth here in game one on the LSU Sports Radio Network.
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6: 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Throw your fours up.
0: 6-3, LSU leading Georgia here in game one tonight from Athens. Remember, fans, Blue Cross and Blue Shield of Louisiana, proud to be the official health insurance of LSU Athletics. Louisiana Blue, Louisiana True. Well, the dog's going to keep Joey Voltsko out there on the mound, the right-hander. We'll face William Patrick to get it started here in the top of the fourth inning. Patrick, the freshman, takes the first pitch low, and it's ball one, 1-0. The Tigers, 6 runs on 6 hits, 1 error. Bulldogs, 3 runs on 2 hits. The Tigers with 3 home runs. They're in the top of the third inning. The 1-0. Inside and low. That'll make it 2 balls, no strikes. To William Patrick, the freshman, out of Monroe.
1: So Volchko's pitch count now at 68. He threw 36 pitches alone in that third inning.
0: Patrick starts out, has him behind 2-0. 2-0 delivery, low and outside. That'll make it 3 balls, no strikes. In the LSU bullpen down the way in right, we can get a pretty good vantage point for the Bulldogs. There's a little harder to come by. Hidden by the extended grandstand down the left field line. 3-0 pitch to Patrick. Freshman going to take that one. It's a strike at the belt. 3-1. So now he can re-grip, get ready to go.
1: Those 3 home runs by the Tigers in this game. Second time this season, actually, that LSU has hit 3 homers in 1 inning. LSU also did it against Ole Miss earlier this year.
0: 3-1. Missed upstairs. So Patrick, for the leadoff walk, we'll head on down to first base.
1: Third walk of the game issued by Volchko. He entered the game with 32 walks in 62 innings. That total now up to 35 walks in 65 innings.
0: So now we'll see Tanner Reams at the bottom of the order. Righty on lefty, and the first pitch. I'll say missing the breaking ball, 1-0.
1: Really like the contributions that Tanner Reams is making. He's kind of a forgotten guy on this team. But with the injuries the Tigers have faced, he's been inserted into the starting lineup, and he's been very productive at the plate.
0: The 1-0 pitch, ground ball, and it gets by Phelps, who was out of position, shaded towards second with a runner at first. And Tanner Reams puts it where they ain't. Single to right will put runners first and second for the Tigers. Seventh Bingo Pest Product base hit for LSU tonight. That'll get the Tigers to the top of the order. And this is what we've been talking about when you look at the last five games and the success LSU has had. It's been the bottom of the order. And Jay said it's been a welcome sight to get them aboard. Flip the order over. Let Mason Braun, Omar Serna, Derek Curiel, Kate Aaron Beattie, Stephen Milam, and John Pearson all have a chance to do some damage. First pitch to Braun, a called strike at the knees, and it's 0-1. Braun with a single back in the first, strikeout victim his last time up. But a big opportunity here. Patrick at second, Reeves at first. Here's the 0-1. Stayed away, breaking ball, and they'll appeal down to third. He did not go around. One ball, one strike.
1: And to amplify your point, that base hit by Tanner Reams was his seventh hit in his last six games. So that demonstrates that he is being extremely productive when given this opportunity.
0: See if Braun can run into one, take it to that short porch down and right. Takes this pitch. It's a called strike. Braun not too pleased with it. Thought it may have missed on the outside. It's now one ball, two strikes. So the freshman, great situational awareness. Dig back in. Attempt a two-strike approach here. With nobody out, runners first and second. The Tigers leading Georgia 6-3. Is now Folchko going to step off the rubber, call for time, reset the pitch clock. Patrick will take his lead off of second. Reeves does the same at first. Here's the 1-2 to Braun, and a breaking ball off speed, and Braun out of timing, swings early down on strikes.
1: Second time that Volchko's got Mason to chase that pitch for strike three.
0: So now we'll see Omar Serna Jr. grounded out 5-3 back in the first inning, but got it started for the Tigers with a solo shot. One of three homers there in the top of the third. He's got runners first and second, just one out. Chance for the Tigers to build on a three-run lead early in this one. Again, Volchko going to step off the rubber. Serna will step out from the right side of the plate.
1: Omar with his eighth home run of the year in the third inning.
0: From the belt, here's the pitch. Serna swings and misses. Swings through that one. It's 0-1.
1: LSU, by the way, now has 83 home runs as a team. Tigers have homered nine times in their last six games.
0: 0-1 the count to Serna. Here's the pitch. Fastball outside, one ball and one strike. Remember, Blue Cross and Blue Shield of Louisiana, proud to be the official health insurance of LSU Athletics. Louisiana Blue, Louisiana True. Six runs, seven hits, one error for the Tigers. Three runs on two hits so far for the Bulldogs. One ball, one strike to Serna with runners first and second. There's another swing and a miss. One ball, two strikes now to Omar. Jay Johnson says it all the time. Not enough runs in SEC to satisfy him. And that's certainly true this weekend. And the Tigers with an opportunity here. With just one out. Here's the 1-2. And Serna stays alive. Fouls it off. And it comes off the bat. Actually catches Daniel Jackson, the catcher, on the face mask. He's all right. Tough cookie. It's still 1-2, the count to Serna.
1: That was certainly the storyline in all three games of the series at Starkville 2 weeks ago. The Tigers performed well offensively, got out to significant leads early in all three games, but the pitching just couldn't hold those leads. So it is critical that the Tigers continue to apply offensive pressure.
0: Bochco ahead in the count. One ball, two strikes. The pitch to the plate. Going to hit Omar in the back of the helmet. And now Serna slowly goes down to a knee. He'll take his helmet off. It appeared he was all right for a split second, but then slowly felt he needed to take a knee. And now Jay Johnson, Isaac Trujillo out there quickly. As he's, you can tell, he's trying to shake the cobwebs loose there. My goodness. Jay Johnson still checking on him.
1: Looked like a breaking pitch that just got away from Volchko. Struck Omar in the back of the helmet as he turned away from it, but he's up and walking toward first base.
0: So Omar will stay in the game. Again, the catcher for the Tigers, not tonight, he's the DH, but he's a catcher by trade, so one tough guy, no doubt about it. So he'll slowly walk down along with Trujillo, the trainer, get to first base, talk it over. Coach Wanaka at first as well. Now Jay Johnson going to venture back out there to check on his talented freshman. They're going to give him a little extra time here. With one out, now the base is loaded with a hit by pitch. That will bring Derek Curry out of the plate when play resumes. Again, a huge opportunity here. So Serna now says he's okay. Coach Johnson and Isaac Trujillo headed back to the dugout. LSU now. Patrick at third. Reeves at second base. Now Serna at first. So Curiel coming to the plate with just one out. Bases loaded, but he will not face Joey Volchko. That'll be all for the Bulldog starter. Wes Johnson on his way out. They're going to make a change. Pitching change powered by Sunshine, your hometown John Deere dealer. Great state of Louisiana. Remember, they can keep your home turf in tip-top shape. One out here in the top half of the fourth inning. LSU threatening with the bases loaded. Curiel will be at the plate. LSU leading 6-3 over the Georgia Bulldogs here in Athens on the LSU Sports Radio Network.
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0: Well, the drama thickening here at Foley Field. LSU leading 6-3 over the fifth-ranked Bulldogs, who lead the SEC. Still a ton of outs to get. A lot of baseball left to be played. LSU with a huge opportunity here, Bill. One out, bases loaded, top of the fourth inning. They've already gotten to the Georgia starter, Joey Volchko. His day is done.
1: It's kind of uncanny how similar this game has been so far to the opening game of the Mississippi State series. LSU in that game knocked out ace pitcher Tomas Valenkis in the fourth inning, just as they've done here to Joey Volchko, and the Tigers with the lead, as they had 2 weeks ago. Now the key is to continue to build upon this lead and Great opportunity right now for Derek Curiel.
0: Zach Brown, a right-hander, going to take over, a 6'5", 220-pounder out of Santa Ana, California. Righty on lefty as Curiel awaits, and the first pitch down the middle for a strike, and it's 0-1.
1: Zach Brown making his 14th appearance of the year, his 9th in relief. He's 2-0 with a 3.91 ERA in 25 and a third innings. He's recorded 7 walks and 26 strikeouts, just a .215 opponent batting average. He has allowed 5 homers.
0: Curiel awaits. Here's the 0-1. Swings in the air. Shallow right field. Coming in is Ryan Black. Going out is Trey Phelps, the second baseman. He will make the play. Now the throw coming home. Not in time. Patrick, too much speed. Tags up from third. Wasn't very deep, but Curiel will get the sac fly RBI as Patrick scores. It's now 7-3 LSU.
1: Did not think the Tigers would send the runner, Patrick, there. But of course, Patrick is the fastest runner on the team, but the ball was hit very shallow. Phelps had to make an over-the-shoulder catch. I don't think he anticipated Patrick running.
0: I don't think he did, but I think LSU did, because he was backpedaling, had to go awkward at it. It's not an easy play. Ryan Black would have had a better chance of making the throw home coming in from right, but he wasn't going to get there in time. So LSU, with heads-up base running, able to grab another run. First delivery to Aaron Beattie now, with runners first and second for the Tigers, and two outs as a called strike. It's 0-1. It's a good call by Josh Jordan and William Patrick to get that run in. This pitch way outside from Brown. It's 1-1 to Aaron Beattie.
1: Yeah, you're right. Credit Coach Jordan at third base. He sensed that Phelps was going to have a difficult time making that play and having time to turn around and make an accurate throw. And Patrick easily beat it.
0: Yeah, Phelps' throw was off balance on his back foot, and it was a lob to home plate up the first base line. There's a strike again to Aaron Beattie. The breaking ball. It's now 1-2. Aaron Beattie added to his home run total. He was one of those that went yard there in the top of the third. He's got runners first and second with two outs. Here's the 1-2 from Brown. It's a swing and a miss. Breaking ball slides away from the right-hander. And Aaron Beattie down on strikes. But the Tigers do add to their lead. They get one run. They got no hits and they left two men on. We now move to the bottom of the fourth inning in Athens. It's a 7-3 Tiger lead with the Dogs coming to the plate on the LSU Sports Radio Network.
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1: 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Throw your fours up.
2: 7-3, LSU leading here in game one, bottom of the fourth inning. Leading things off will be Kobe Branch for the Dogs. 8-9, top of the order, due up. Branch, Black, and Phelps face William Schmidt. And after a rough first inning, kind of settled down. Five strikeouts he brings here to the bottom of the fourth. First pitch swung on, fouled off the side of the ankle. Did Branch, and it's 0-1.
3: That was pitch number 60 for William Schmidt. As we've discussed, the key for the Tigers in this series is for their starters to give them some length, as they did last week in the South Carolina series.
2: Branch, the senior out of Lucas, Texas, started his baseball career at Baylor before transferring to Athens. Breaking ball from Schmidt, called strike, and it's quickly 0-2 to Branch. He played at Baylor in 2023. He's an All-American by collegiate baseball before transferring. Played two of the last 2 years here in Athens. Here's the 0-2. That was a hard breaking ball. Branch not willing to chase. One ball, two strikes. And mostly cloudy skies, but the rain's supposed to stay away until tomorrow morning. Tomorrow's a totally different story, however. The 1-2 sent back foul off the bat of Branch. Keeps it one ball and two strikes. Toyota Summer Starts Here sales event on now. 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
3: Get your update on some of the other SEC actions. Already one final in today.
2: One ball, two strikes to the shortstop, Colby Branch. Schmidt ready to work, winds and fires the 1-2. Hit high in the air down the line, but it will go foul and left. Still one ball, two strikes.
3: Arkansas has defeated Oklahoma today in Fayetteville. Final score was Arkansas 12, Oklahoma 2. So the Razorbacks get off to a good start in that series. Meanwhile, in Columbia, in the bottom of the seventh inning, Alabama leads South Carolina 5-1.
2: Branch batting 276 coming into the weekend against SEC pitching. We'll take this pitch that just missed outside. Jay Johnson thought for sure that was strike three. He's banging the top of the rail down there in the dugout. 2-2 now, the count to Branch.
3: I can also tell you that Tennessee leads Texas 1-0, top of the third in Knoxville.
2: Another foul ball. This one back behind us, out of play towards the street. Still 2-2.
3: And also scheduled for tonight, Texas A&M is at Ole Miss. Vanderbilt is at Missouri. Kentucky is at Florida. And Auburn is at Mississippi State. Mississippi State won game one last night.
2: 2-2 pitch again. Sent foul, out of play. First base side. Count remains two balls, two strikes. Last year, Branch started all 60 games. Again, the Georgia Bulldogs went 43-17, 18-12 in SEC play. Schmidt shakes off the first pitch and decides to go with that fastball, and it missed just low and outside. That'll fail the count to Branch.
3: See if William can overcome what we thought was a strikeout earlier in this sequence.
2: Payoff pitch. Branch again will spoil that 95-mile-an-hour fastball. Branch finished last year batting .303, 10 doubles, a triple, 13 home runs, 41 runs batted in. He and William Schmidt currently locked in a battle here. Another payoff pitch to come to the leadoff hitter for the Dogs here in the bottom of the fourth. William kicks and fires, and this one's sent to center field. Curiel on the run at the

0: back, and he makes the catch for out number one. Hit sharply off the bat of Branch, but a good tracking that time by Curiel. Able to run it down for the first out of the inning.
1: Exit velocity on that swing by Branch was 109 miles per hour. It was well hit, but Curiel able to track it down. That was an 11th pitch at bat for Branch against Schmidt. William entered the bat with 59 pitches. He now has 70. So a real battle there, but William eventually wins it.
0: Left-hander Ryan Black, the right fielder, stands in. Breaking ball inside and low for ball one. The 1-0 pitch to the plate. That one at the belt for a strike off speed. It's 1-1.
1: Big at bat right here for Schmidt. Got to keep the number nine hitter off of the bases before Georgia turns their lineup over.
0: 1-1. Tapper foul. Bounce its way. First base side. That'll get William ahead. One ball, two strikes. William ready to work. Here's the 1-2 delivery. Again, overhand. Breaking ball. Swing and a miss. Black down on strikes. Two gone. Sixth strikeout of the night for William Smith.
1: A big strikeout there for William, as now at least you're facing an extremely potent top of the order, but no one's on base.

0: put it right where no one could get to it. So a two-out single gets Phelps aboard. Now you've got to face number two in the order, Daniel Jackson.
1: Yeah, now it gets a little harder. It's the first hit for Georgia since that infield single by Ishikawa in the third inning.
0: Jackson with a home run in his first at bat, a solo variety, got the dogs on the board. There in the bottom of the first inning, first pitch from Schmidt, a called strike, and it's 0-1. Runner at first, here's the 0-1. And they appeal, down to first. Joe Harris says no, he didn't go around. Leaving the count 1-1.
1: This is a great pitch by Schmidt.
0: Phelps with the lead at first. The right-hander Schmidt fires way outside. Aaron Beatty sliding over to glove it. Now 2-1 the count to Jackson.
1: Jackson has struck out 46 times this year despite having an All-American type of season. He has struck out the second most times among the Georgia players.
0: Jackson, 6'2", 200 pounds, as we mentioned, started his career at Wofford. He had 13 home runs in his true freshman years. That pitch down in the dirt, hard breaking ball, blocked up again by Aaron Beatty, but now a 3-1 count to arguably the most dangerous hitter in the SEC.
1: Again, the Tigers will probably be very careful with Jackson, even if it allows a runner to get into scoring position.
0: 3-1 pitch, way upstairs, eye level, and Jackson bending backward. He'll take ball four, and that'll put runners first and second. So Phelps down to second now in scoring position. Jackson will take his place at first, and O'Shaughnessy, the third baseman, will come to the plate.
1: So last time after walking Jackson with two outs, Schmidt was able to retire O'Shaughnessy on a fly ball to center field. He's got a similar situation here.
0: Now Nate Yeske going to come out of the dugout again on his way to the mound to talk it over with William Schmidt. Reminds you, gives me a chance to remind you, fans, SeatGeek makes it easy to find tickets. So whether you're buying or selling tickets, SeatGeek, the place to do it. The official ticket marketplace of LSU Athletics. Expect the expected in SeatGeek.
1: Give you a quick update on that game in Knoxville. Tennessee now has extended its lead over Texas. It's Tennessee 3, Texas nothing. The Volunteers looking to get back on track against the Texas Longhorns. Texas and Texas A&M entered this weekend tied for second place behind Georgia in the SEC standings. Both the Longhorns and the Aggies are 2.5 games back in the league race.
0: Coach Yeske now walking off the field with Clint Fagan, our home plate umpire. Very warm conversation, both with smiles on their faces. That's always a good sign. And so now William Schmidt will face Michael O'Shaughnessy with runners first and second for the Bulldogs, trailing LSU 7-3 here in the bottom of the fourth inning.
1: Lefty-righty matchup, and any lefty is dangerous in this park.
0: The first delivery on its way, low and inside. Backhand pick by Aaron Beatty, and it's 1-0.
1: Take a look at O'Shaughnessy's numbers. He's a .279 hitter this year with runners in scoring position.
0: Runners first and second, two down. The 1-0 from Schmidt off the end of the bat, foul down the line and left. That'll even it up 1-1.
1: O'Shaughnessy with 15 homers on the year. He has struck out 45 times this season, so he struck out the third most times on the Georgia club.
0: One ball, one strike. Phelps down at second. Jackson at first. And this pitch just missed the inside corner, and William thought he had it. And Jay Johnson again just stares out at home plate with no expression, and that says it all. 2-1 now, the count to O'Shaughnessy.

0: 2-1 pitch. Fouled back to the backstop off the bat of O'Shaughnessy, and that'll even it up 2-2.
1: It'll be pitch number 85 in this game for Schmidt. Tigers hoping he can continue to lengthen his outing. His season high this year is 105 pitches.
0: Be great to end it here. Two men on, two outs. The 2-2 pitch in the air. Shallow center field coming in. Curiel plays it on a hop. Coming around to score will be Phelps. Makes it in home around from second base. And that'll cut the Tiger lead 7-4. Just a lazy fly ball off the bat of O'Shaughnessy, but it did enough damage. Phelps with good speed with two outs was running all the way. Fourth hit of the night for the Bulldogs, and now runners on the corners with two outs. And Rylan Lujo, center fielder, coming to the plate for the Bulldogs. He's got Jackson at third. And with the RBI single, O'Shaughnessy at first base.
1: Credit Georgia. All this has come after Schmidt retired the first two batters of the inning. He retired Branch and Black very quickly, but single, walk, single, and Georgia's now within three runs.
0: Lujo 0-for-1, hit by a pitch in his first at-bat. Strikeout victim last time in the first pitch from Schmidt. Strong fastball at 93 across the heart of the plate. It's 0-1. Runners take their lead, first and third with two outs. Schmidt, the 0-1. In the air, center field, coming on the run. Curiel dives and makes the grab in right center field for out number three. The dogs on the field, in the dugout, and in the stands thought that was going to find the turf in right center, and Derek Curiel said, not on my watch. Dogs do play to run. It's now a 7-4 Tiger lead. LSU coming to the plate in the top of the fifth on the LSU Sports Radio Network.
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3: Well, the win in the SEC, it takes great pitching, great hitting, and great defense. Derek Curiel with an example of great defense a moment ago, with the Dogs threatening, already plating one run in the bottom of the fourth. Curiel, runners on the corners, makes an incredible dive and catch in right center to end it for the Dogs and keep it a 7-4 Tiger lead. Stephen Milam will lead it off for LSU here in the top of the fifth. First pitch from Zach Brown down in the turf, and it's 1-0.
4: Stephen, by the way, has already extended his hitting streak to 17 games when he delivered that 2-RBI single back in the first inning.
3: Outside missing. Two balls, no strikes to Milam.
4: So now a 17-game hitting streak and a 28-game reach base safely streak for Milam. Both still active.
3: Brown with the 2-0 delivery. That one down in the turf, gets away from Jackson. Rolls all the way to Coach Jay Johnson. Tiger dugout. Now 3-0 the count to Milam.
4: Brown's making his eighth appearance in an SEC game this year. In 11 and two-thirds SEC innings, he does have 13 strikeouts and only three walks.
3: 3-0 pitch. Milam taking all the way. Strike is there. It's now 3-1.
4: Brown, however, has allowed four home runs in SEC play.
3: Three balls, one strike to Milam. Here's the pitch off the end of the bat, down the line in left, giving chase is Ishikawa, but it is foul and out of his reach. That'll make it 3-2 now to Milam.
4: When it left the bat, looked like it may have had a chance to fall inside the left field foul line, but it carries foul down that left field line, and Stephen now facing a full count after being up in the count 3-0.
3: So Milam gets his bat back from John Pearson, who's on deck. He'll step back in. Payoff pitch from Brown on its way. Missed low. And Milam with a leadoff walk to start the top of the fifth inning. He'll head down to first base. So the Dogs now starting to rack up a number of free passes, getting LSU aboard. Now John Pearson, who added to his home run total with a deep shot to left center in that third inning, will come to the plate.
4: Second straight inning now the Tigers have had their leadoff man walk.
3: First delivery to Pearson. Going to miss high and outside for ball one.
4: I'll give you the final numbers on Georgia's starter, Joey Volchko, in just a moment.
3: One ball, no strikes to John Pearson. Righty on righty matchup. Zach Brown, the tall right-hander, from the belt, fires. And the 1-0 line drive snagged by O'Shaughnessy. Moving to his left, able to leave his feet, make the grab for out number one. That one, a hot shot off the bat of Pearson to the hot corner, but Michael O'Shaughnessy takes care of it for the first out of the inning.
4: But John certainly seeing the ball well as he ripped that pitch, but a brilliant play by O'Shaughnessy at third base as he dives to his left and snares it for out number one.
3: So now we'll see Jack Ruckert. He's 0 for 2 today. First pitch, he'll swing, foul it back, and it's 0-1.
4: Final numbers on the Georgia starter, Volchko. He goes 3 1/3 innings. He gave up 7 runs on 7 hits, 3 walks, and 5 strikeouts through 80 pitches in the game. So the Tiger offense, again, performing extremely well against an SEC opponent's ace.
3: Milam at first, one out. Here's the 0-1. Rucker takes the pitch high and outside to even the count 1-1. Jack grounded out to the first baseman Hudson unassisted in the second with a strikeout victim in the third. His last time up. The 1-1. Missing inside at the hands. Now 2-1. Now the Georgia fans in that Georgia dugout starting to chirp at home plate umpire Clint Fagan. 2-1 the count to Rucker. Brown's 2-1 pitch. Fouled back. Jack got a piece. Just couldn't line it up. 2-2. 3-1 Tiger lead, 7-4. Seven runs on seven hits, one error. The Bulldogs of Georgia, four runs on four hits. 2-2 the count to Rucker. Brown fires. Rucker sends it in the air. Left field way on the run. Ishikawa able to get over to it and make the play for the second out of the inning. We'll bring Milam back to first, and with two down, we'll see William Patrick.
0: Brown has recovered nicely after giving up the leadoff walk to Stephen Milam, retiring Pearson and Rucker. Tigers have been very effective offensively throughout this game. Want to keep that pressure going.
3: Patrick 0-1, struck out in the second to Volchko, and then a board on a walk in the fourth inning. First pitch, fastball, low and outside, 1-0. Pitch. Swing and a miss. Given the off-speed delivery, one ball, one strike to Patrick.
0: Patrick just 2 weeks ago delivered a big-time RBI single that gave LSU a lead late in that Mississippi State series opening game.
3: A 1-1 pitch. Goes to the fastball. Inside corner called strike. Now 1-2 to Patrick. Milam at first, two down. Here's the 1-2 delivery, swing and a miss. Got him to chase. A pitch down and away, and down on strikes goes Patrick. And the Tigers come up empty-handed. No runs, no hits. They leave one man on. They do lead the Bulldogs 7-4. We head to the bottom of the fifth inning. Georgia will have 5, 6, and 7 due up. Ishikawa, Oriach, and Hudson when we come back on the LSU Sports Radio Network.
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3: bottom of the fifth inning here in Athens. It's a 7-4 LSU lead. William Schmidt back out there on the bump. He'll face Kenny Ishikawa, the left fielder for the Bulldogs, to lead it off here in the fifth. First pitch to the left-hander down the middle for a strike with an off-speed delivery, and it's 0-1. Ishikawa, we mentioned last year, played at Seattle University. He was a two-way player there. The 0-1, swing and a miss at a breaking ball down in the turf. In fact, he was named to the All-WAC first team. That's the first Red Hawk from Seattle University to be named first team All-WAC since 2016. The 0-2, trying to nibble the outside corner. They'll say just missed a bit. One ball, two strikes. In fact, Ishikawa last year went 5-7 with a save, a 4.35 ERA, and 66 in a third innings pitched, while at the same time led the team in batting average at .318. This one fouled out of play, third base side. That'll make it 1-2.
8: He's actually pitched a little bit this year for Georgia as a left-handed pitcher. Doesn't have great numbers, but he has made 9 appearances, including 6 starts for Georgia. He's worked 14 innings with 19 strikeouts. ERA's a little inflated, but still, two-way players are impressive.
3: 1-2 pitch inside and low. Leaving the count 2-2. The breaking ball inside to the left-hander. He's 1-for-1 so far tonight. Aboard on a walk. Had a base hit in the third inning. 2-2 from Schmidt. Breaking ball and a bouncer foul. First base side will keep it 2 balls and 2 strikes. LSU Athletics, again in partnership with Baton Rouge Area Foundation and Visit Baton Rouge. 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Ishikawa stands back in, 2 balls, 2 strikes, leading things off for the Dogs in the bottom of the fifth. This pitch, breaking ball again, low and inside, and that'll fill the count up 3-2.
8: This will be pitch number 95 for William Schmidt. Tigers hoping he can at least get through this fifth inning.
3: Payoff delivery. Ishikawa again watches the breaking ball low and inside for ball 4 and a leadoff walk. Get the Dogs a runner here to start the bottom of the fifth.
8: Well, that hurts, especially after William is up 0-2 to Ishikawa. And Ishikawa, to his credit, does draw the walk. And the Bulldogs now have the tying run on deck with nobody out. LSU's bullpen is beginning to get active right now.
3: Looks like Devin Sheeran, the right-hander, is up on the bump. They've got a left-hander who just now has made his way back to the bullpen rubber. But no doubt, plenty of activity going on here with the pitch count getting elevated. And as Bill said, 95 pitches thrown for William Schmidt. Relinquishes a leadoff walk. And now we'll face the designated hitter, Jordy Oriach.
8: The Tigers won't hesitate to bring Sheeran in into the game now if they need to.
3: William looks over at first. Now will come set. The pitch to the plate. Absolutely drilled, but angling foul towards the heel side and right. Got all of that one to the short porch, but well foul. It'll be 0-1.
8: Oriach is a transfer from the University of New Mexico. He stands 6'5 and weighs 245 pounds. And Jay Johnson's making his way to the mound. I think that's going to be it for Schmidt.
3: Yeah, I believe so. He'll make the call to the right-hander, Devin Sheeran. Pitching change powered by Sunshine, your hometown John Deere dealer in Louisiana. So William Schmidt, his night is done. He'll leave the game with his Tigers leading 7-4. He'll hand the baseball over to right-hander Devin Sheeran. We'll take a timeout, return to Athens. 7-4 Tigers lead here on the bottom of the fifth. Bulldogs have a runner aboard, nobody out when we return on the LSU Sports Radio Network.
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3: Tiger head coach Jay Johnson calling upon Devin Sheeran to take over on the mound here. Nobody out, runner at first in the bottom of the fifth inning. Tigers leading 7-4. Tigers put two runs up in the top of the first. Georgia would answer with two of their own. We were tied after one. Scoreless in the second frame. LSU explodes for four runs in the top of the third, highlighted by three home runs. Georgia would add a run in the bottom of the third. LSU would add that one back in the top of the fourth. Georgia would get the run back in the bottom of the fourth, and that's where we are, 7-4. Jordy Oriach will stand back in. He's got an 0-1 count as Sheeran takes over.
12: Devin Sheeran on the mound for the Tigers, making his 10th appearance in SEC play, his 18th appearance overall.
3: Ishikawa, the runner at first with a sizable lead, and the first delivery from Sheeran. Called strike. Now it's 0-2 to Oriach.
12: Sheeran is 3-1 this season. The right-hander has a 3.16 ERA. 48 strikeouts in 31 and a third innings.
3: The 0-2 sent back foul into the screen. Still remains nothing and two to Oriach, the DH.
12: Sheeran has allowed 11 earned runs on 22 hits. He's walked 16. He's allowing just a 188 opponent batting average, and he's given up three homers on the year.
3: Georgia DH struck out in the first, drove in a run on a 3-1 ground out. Here's a swing and a miss. Sheeran comes at him with a 97-mile-an-hour fastball. And Oriach with no answer, one away.
8: Big first strikeout there for Devin Sheeran. Of course, he had the benefit of a 0-1 count when he entered the game, but he finishes the job. Overpowering Oriach with that 97-mile-per-hour heater.
3: Brennan Hudson now to the plate. Got walked with the bases loaded to bring in a run in the first. He grounded out to Milam. A nice play by Steven last time in the third. Here's a snap throw over by Sheeran. Check on Ishikawa, the runner. Sophomore Ishikawa, 2 of 3, I should say. Stolen bases. This pitch inside. Fastball brushes him back. One ball, no strikes. Now the count to Brennan to start him off.
8: Sheeran coming off a strong outing last Saturday in the first game of the South Carolina series, that doubleheader day. Four innings, allowed no earned runs, and got a save.
3: The 1-0 pitch. That one outside. Two balls, no strikes.
8: That outing against South Carolina, he went four innings, gave up three hits and two runs, but both were unearned. He walked one, struck out three, and earned his fourth save of the year.
3: Ishikawa again extends his lead off of first. The 2-0 pitch by Sheeran. Swing and a miss. Fastball at 96. Gets by Brennan. 2-1 now the count. 2-1 delivery. Slap to right field. Coming in, though, as Patrick makes the play. Ishikawa will quickly run back to first. So now two down. Devin Sheeran looking to get a quick third out here. Keep it a 7-4 LSU lead. Get the Tigers to the plate in the top of the sixth. It'll be Colby Branch for the Bulldogs. The shortstop, a senior, batting 295 coming into the game. He's 0 for 2 tonight. A strikeout to William Schmidt in the first. Fly ball out to Curiel on a sensational play. The fourth inning. Pitch to the plate. Across the plate for a strike. 0-1.
8: Oh, slider that time from Devin Sheeran, breaking beautifully over the plate.
3: Yeah, Branch was backing out, gave up on the pitch. 0-1 the count. Sheeran fires the 0-1. Inside corner called strike. Off speed, it's 0-2.
8: Just two straight fantastic pitches by Devin Sheeran, both of the off-speed variety.
3: Ishikawa again will take his lead off of first, two down. The 0-2 pitch, and Branch gets a bat on a 98-mile-an-hour heater, fouls it out of play right side, still 0-2.
8: Devin Sheeran puts absolutely everything he has into every pitch.
3: Heading the count is Sheeran, 0-2. Branch, the